0: and Climate Change Canada, a rainfall warning starting down the Lower Mainland, Burnaby and area, but it reaches up through Vancouver Island and could mean some rain, 50 to 70 millimeters before it eaves off on Tuesday afternoon. And so what they're warning about is a lot of rain could be coming in. Maybe it'll reach Campbell River. And be careful when you're driving, especially on the highway, when you hit those pools of water, you don't want to be hydroplaning. There's also was an earthquake up off Port Hardy. We have those occasionally. And this one was fairly significant in number, like a 4.9 followed by a 5.4 followed by a 5.2 some hours later, about 166 kilometers west-southwest of Port Hardy, but no threat of tsunami. It apparently it's not the kind of uplift that can create the tsunami in that particular instance. Here's something that's rather alarming. There has apparently been activity from what they're calling white nationalists and white supremacists in Kamloops area, kind of directed towards the First Nations there. And they say that for the safety and well-being of their members, they're giving up priorities. Masked men dressed in black are associated, so they say, with the Second Sons of Canada. And quote, the presence of individuals associated with white supremacist and white nationalist activity in the community is deeply concerning and being taken seriously by the chief and council. We recognize the fear, anger, concern may create for our members, survivors, families, and staff. Apparently, they were holding signs up on an overpass, so there wasn't any confrontation or, you know, coming in right in the community, but they were on an overpass holding signs up, say, got bones. Obviously referring to the fact that no bodies have been exhumed at this point from any of these residential schools where they say there are bodies of the children that were died in the residential schools. The Second Sons of Canada organization calls itself a men's nationalist club dedicated to health and fitness, camaraderie, activism, and friendly support for those who share our values. And the group is not on any current list for a terrorist entity. And no word in what I'm reading here about whether that group says this particular gathering in Kamloops was them. Perhaps it is. But one of the things that comes to my mind is Antifa down in the United States. When elections were on in the United States, Antifa would go into activity dressed in black, black masked, trying to discredit the conservative right-wing people in the election by their activity. And, of course, they were burning down whole cities. So we pray that this won't be that. The RCMP is monitoring this situation. Now let's go on to Mission Network News.
1: I'm Steve O'Dell with Mission Network News. In July, Zion Church pastor Ezra Jean was unexpectedly released from detention in China. Authorities had arrested Jean and 17 other Zion Church leaders in October under charges likely related to the church's online ministry. Their story gained international attention, which likely led to Jean's release. Anna Liu, Jean's wife, says now that Jean is in the United States, he will probably take on a mentoring role and help to plant churches. Liu wants other churches to be influenced by this message.
2: I like people to know God is really good. We can hold our faith until we meet with Jesus, yes.
1: Eight other Zion Church leaders remain in detention in China under criminal charges. They are standing strong in faith. Pray for their release and find other prayer requests from Liu in the full report online. Then, the team at Horizons International has discovered the best social media strategy to reach people with the gospel, and they want you to practice it too. Here's Pierre Hosny.
3: Whenever we're using actual biblical content, we find that the interactions are so much stronger.
1: Scripture and biblical concepts engage people's hearts. One Syrian woman fled to Lebanon to escape war. Then she saw a social media post from Horizons about inner peace.
3: When she saw the word inner along with the word peace, she was confused because she thought that peace means that you're in an area where there's not war.
1: She contacted Horizons with questions. Today, she has peace with God in Christ. Pray for more stories like this.
3: Pray for the responses among the Muslims around the world in our language groups. that their hearts would be open.
1: 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I'm Steve O'Dell.
0: Okay, and once again, we could be getting quite a bit of rain. Not certain, though. We may be out of the zone for that. But we are getting windy gusts in the forecast here, up to 70 kilometers an hour coming in the evening and after midnight, and down towards Lower Mainland, a lot of rain at least. Periods of rain will end tomorrow, and then some sun and cloud may be coming in. Still gusting up to 40 and only 16 degrees, down to 9. Get this, sun for Wednesday, 15 down to 10, and then the rain comes back Thursday and Friday. We'll stick around for commentary.
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0: Okay, here is a clip from Pierre Poilievre. He's talking about what we do not want as Canadians in connecting with the European Union, and shouldn't even be thinking about it, but here's what he's got to say. Just a clip from one of his things. Here we go.
6: We want Canada to have free trade with Europe, cooperation with Europe, but we will never surrender our independence and sovereignty over our laws, our tax money, and our immigration policies. Because what conservatives do not support is forcing waitresses who are struggling to pay their rent or welders who are worried about losing their homes to pay higher taxes to a government in Europe or to follow laws made by European bureaucrats that don't even know where the Lower Mainland of BC is, or to have European immigration policies that will further overwhelm our housing, healthcare, and job market.
0: And you know what? I've been over into Europe and the Netherlands and England and Switzerland and places like that. I've seen firsthand and heard from the folks that are my friends there what the European Union is like, and we do not want it. They will stick their nose into everything and try to run everything that goes on in our country. What's Mark Carney thinking?

0: And the Bible says the wages of sin is death.
1: Franklin Graham, speaking about the eternal consequences of sin.
0: You say, but Franklin, things are different. You know, we have a different standard than what we had even 20 years ago. Things are different now. Well, murder is a sin. You say, well, Franklin, I agree with that 100%. That's not only a sin, it's against the law. Where do you think they got that law? That's God's law. And my question to you tonight is, do you have a right standing before Almighty God? If you were to die tonight and stood before Almighty God, would He welcome you? Have you been forgiven?
1: Begin a personal relationship with Jesus Christ today, and you will be forgiven as you come to Him by faith. Call us at the Billy Graham Evangelistic Association toll-free at 866-JESUS-CARES or click billygraham.org.
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Psalm 42 verse 5 says, "Why am I discouraged? Why is my heart so sad?" Maybe you've asked yourself those same questions. I have. The rest of the verse reads, "I will put my hope in God. I will praise Him again, my Savior and my God." When you're discouraged or sad and everything seems to be going wrong in your life, you must make a conscious decision to put your hope in God. I'm not talking about the kind of hope that says, "One day I'll wake up and all my troubles will be magically over," or "I hope I win the lottery this time." That's the wrong definition and connotation of hope. In Romans chapter 5, the Apostle Paul tells us clearly how we can experience authentic hope. His definition is not a campaign slogan or a catchy social media post merely promoting a better tomorrow, but a mission statement for a lifestyle committed to Christ and His kingdom today. We rejoice in the hope of the glory of God. And not only that, but we also glory in tribulations, knowing that tribulation produces perseverance, and perseverance, character, and character, hope. Now, hope does not disappoint, because the love of God has been poured out in our hearts by the Holy Spirit who was given to us. We can easily offer cliches to those walking through hard times, such as, "Hey, brother, hey, sister, just have faith." But it's very difficult to have faith when you've lost hope. Hope is the spark that ignites faith. Hope is the belief that in spite of what you see in the natural, God is supernaturally working in ways you cannot see. A person who has hit rock bottom in life is a perfect candidate for faith. But I believe that hope is the spark in their spirit that triggers thoughts like, "Is there a chance? Is it possible that God loves me in spite of what I've done? Is it possible that there is a God who cares about me and has a purpose and plan for my life?" And of course, the answer to all of those questions is yes. He does love you. He does care. And He does have a purpose and a plan for your life. So don't give up hope. And when you're discouraged or sad, make a choice like the psalmist did and say, "I will put my hope in God. I will praise Him again, my Savior and my God."

0: Unearthed from beneath the sands of time are ancient writings containing ageless wisdom. Millions are finding that these words are life-changing even today. Listen and discover ancient wisdom.
1: The people in the Bible went through many of the same struggles that we face, and their experiences can give us wisdom for life, business, and relationships. Moses was once the only judge over hundreds of thousands of Israelites. He was facing burnout when some close advisors helped him learn to delegate. King David made his two biggest mistakes in judgment at a time when things were going very well in his country. That wisdom teaches us not to let down our guard during the good times. Then there's the prophet Elijah. Immediately after he experienced something dramatic from God, raining down fire from heaven, like a coward, he ran from his enemies. He went into a time of self-doubt, loneliness, and depression, teaching us once again that even major victories will also contain hidden perils. Read these stories and more in the Bible. Then you can act on the Bible's ancient wisdom.
0: Ancient wisdom from the Bible.
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Give us each day our daily bread. Luke 11:3. When Jesus is teaching his disciples how to talk to the Father, he has them start by acknowledging God as their Father and remembering his character, then confessing their commitment to advancing his kingdom, not their own. When we start out by acknowledging those things first, it helps us ask God for things open-handedly. God provides for the daily needs of his kids, and even beyond that, Scripture says all good gifts come from God. And he even tells his kids to ask him for things. How incredibly generous! But since we don't always know his plans, sometimes we might ask for things that don't honor his name or his kingdom. Fortunately, we can trust him to wisely say no to any requests that aren't his absolute best for us. God shows us his love in his yes and in his no. He's where the joy is. To hear The God Shot again or to share it with friends, go to spiritfm.ca and click the God Shot link.

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Based on that, there was once a funny movie about a special tree that actually began to do the impossible. Instead of leaves, it produced money. But the catch was, like leaves, the money eventually turned brown and crumbled like a dead leaf. Real money also eventually does end up that way. It goes away. But money invested in eternity never turns brown and dries up. The dollars invested in this station actually last forever. 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
3: okay.
1: mic.
3: Hello, my name is Silas, and I am going to... 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What do you... No, I forget it. 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Knock, knock.
1: Who's there?
3: Boo.
1: Boo-hoo. Boo-hoo.
3: Don't cry, baby. It's just a joke.

0: 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I'm Al Torres for Far East Broadcasting Canada, bringing Christ to the world by radio for over 70 years now. 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
1: 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Well, she never left. This is a very interesting story.
2: I once suffered from depression. 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
3: How many times have you heard someone say, "Christian values are what's wrong with this world," or "marriage is a sham"? 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We hear it often. Christian values are to blame for most of the problems in society. Marriage is ridiculed as just a piece of paper. Strongly held convictions of right and wrong are said to be to blame for arguments, fights, and wars. And by all means, we must free ourselves from old-fashioned attitudes about sex and marriage. Scientific support for these liberated values goes back to 1928, when Margaret Mead spent 9 months in Samoa, then wrote a book. In that book, she said Samoans live a happy, carefree life. Not only is crime virtually unheard of, but even young people pass through their teen years without becoming rebellious. Mead, writing as an anthropologist, said this was because Samoans practice complete sexual freedom and avoid having strong convictions about religion and philosophical matters. For more than 50 years, Mead's writings have been cited as scientific support for anti-Christian values. But now, an anthropologist who has spent many years in Samoa has come forward with a book that says things in Samoa are almost exactly the opposite of what Mead reported. The Samoans themselves asked him to correct the record because almost nothing Mead wrote about their values was accurate. Samoans are very puritanical about sex, and parents are strict with their children and competitive with each other. How foolish humans are to think they can invent better moral values that produce more happiness than those values their Creator gave them. And what a shame that so many have based their lives on a lie because they wanted to believe that nature made them. For more truth, visit CreationMoments.com. I'm Darren Marlar.

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Can they see my weakness? Do they know my hurt? 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

Hi friends, this is Tam, and it's time to shine a little light on today. You're listening to The Lighthouse Project. All this month, we're talking about joy. You know, no matter how many roles I have, teacher, mom, wife, my favorite identity is just being a daughter of the King. Think about a little girl with her dad. She isn't worried about the mortgage or the schedule. She just knows that she's loved. Now, somewhere along the way to adulthood, we forget how to be that carefree. The Apostle Paul wrote a letter to the believers in Rome to remind them of this. Now, these people were living under the thumb of the Roman Empire. Life was literally life or death for them. Yet Paul prays this in Romans 15:13. I pray that God, the source of hope, will fill you completely with joy and peace because you trust in Him. I love that. God fills us. Even in a place as hard as ancient Rome, Paul knew that joy wasn't something that they had to cook up themselves. Let's hear the verse again. I pray that God, the source of hope, will fill you completely with joy and peace because you trust in Him. When I stop trying to be the manager of everything and just act like a daughter again, the pressure just evaporates. If God could fill the early Christians with joy while they were facing trials that we can't even imagine, surely God can fill us while we are navigating our busy week. Our strength doesn't come from to-do lists. It comes from being filled by the source, God, the maker of all things. So today, if you're feeling a little empty, stop running. Just be a daughter or a son. Let God fill you back up. Trust in Him because you are a child of the King, and He's got you. This has been 2 Minutes with Tam.

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0: Dr. Billy Graham.
1: I sat beside Mrs. Gorbachev one time at a dinner at the White House, and I went to the Russian ambassador to the United States, and I said, what should I talk to her about? He said, talk to her about philosophy and religion. That's what she's really interested in. And I found that to be true that evening. And she said, among other things, that she was an atheist, but she said, I know there's something out there beyond us. A few weeks ago, she went out into that eternity, and I mourned with her husband because I knew them a little bit and loved them both. And now she knows.
0: Someday we'll all face eternity. To know Jesus is to have eternal life in heaven. To ignore him or reject him means you'll face hell. We'll help you get to know Jesus when you call 888-NEED-HIM. That's 888-NEED-HIM.
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All right, everyone, I've got an announcement here, a request from Campbell River Christian School. They urgently need a bus driver as soon as possible. And

0: We wanted to let folks know out there, maybe there's someone who is able to drive bus with all the licenses and everything that they need at the Campbell River Christian School. Well, suddenly they have the need of the bus driver, and they're seeking a dependable, caring individual to join the team, help safety transport students to and from school. 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
1: Life isn't perfect. Sometimes we go through unexpected seasons that hit us hard. Maybe it's already a rough week, and after work we get to our car and there's a flat tire. Or a call saying our child is sick at school. Or even worse, a loved one is suddenly gone. Some of us may even wonder if God is aware of our struggles. In Matthew 6, Jesus says, "Look at the birds of the air. They don't sow or reap or store away in barns, and yet your heavenly Father feeds them. Are you not much more valuable?" God is never surprised by life situations, and He'll be there to provide support. Just call out to Him and allow His peace to calm your soul.
0: Heartbeat is brought to you by the Salvation Army.
2: 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They're doing a luncheon and a Q&A as well. All that information is on the website. But you know what? You can actually win tickets. 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Can you believe it? Thank you so much to Pastor Jonathan and Christ Community Church for graciously donating that prize. So all you have to do is go to lighthouseprojects.ca. It's plural, lighthouseprojects with an S. .ca. Fill out the survey. It's just a little bit of an information gathering endeavor. 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And it'll only take you 3 minutes. I know I've done, because I did it myself. 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Okay, so that's lighthouseprojects.ca.
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1: Oh, come on. 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Besides, you should be excited. You love Italian food.
0: No. Look, I'm just teasing you. I've really been looking forward to this.
1: Tyler, look out!

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song of your heart to the Lord. He hears it. Release the joys and the pains of life. He's a good God.

Nobody But Jesus is one of my favorite songs that I've ever written. I just love the message that it communicates. Nothing can satisfy anybody except for a relationship with Jesus Christ. I believe that we were created for His glory, to be known and loved by Him, and then to make Him known. That is our purpose. So when we go and try it and find purpose in other things, it does not satisfy us. And the reality is that before Jesus, I was dead in my sin. I was walking my ways that I thought were best. But the Bible says there's a way that seems right unto a man, but the end is death. So the reality is that we could not save ourselves, but Jesus loved us so much, came down to earth as a baby, died on the cross for our sins, and paid a debt that we could never pay. And that has caused my heart to just respond in repentance, turning away from my sin, turning away from my old ways, and just falling in love with Jesus and truly walking and living in my purpose. And so my hope for anybody who listens to this song is for them to have the same exact encounter with Jesus, the same experience. I just want everybody to know salvation in Him, and that nobody but Jesus can satisfy you. So yeah, that's the heart behind the song.

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0: 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They're remembered. 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And every person that puts their faith and trust in Jesus Christ, your name is recorded in that ledger in heaven.
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2: 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Well, suddenly they have the need of the bus driver, and they're seeking a dependable, caring individual to join the team, help safety transport students to and from school. So if someone you know might be interested in serving the school community in this important role, they really, really love to hear from you. 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
3: I love the story of the game warden named Jake and the fisherman named Sam. Sam came in with fish every time he went out on the boat. Even when nobody else could catch, Sam would come in with a stringer of fish. It was unbelievable. Big fish. Jake kept checking them and kept scratching his head, wondering, how in the world does Sam do this? So Jake says to him, Sam, how do you do it? Sam says, you want to fish with me? He said, sure. Show up in the morning, 6 o'clock. We'll go out early. He says, okay. So he gets there at 6.

0: Motor's running. Jake steps in the boat. Poof, they take off. They go out a mile or two out in the brush, out around a corner, and then poof, pull up and stop. Everything's quiet. It's kind of dark. The lake is very still. Sam reaches in his bag and pulls out a stick of dynamite, lights a match, psh, boom, and fish start floating up to the surface. And Sam rows over and he nets the biggest ones here and the big one there and a big one here. And Jake goes out of his mind, psh, lights another one, psh, boom, and more fish come up. He nets these fish and puts them on a string. Jake says, "You can't do that. You are breaking every law. Now I'm going to put you in a slammer. You'll never get out." Sam reaches down, gets another stick of dynamite, psh, throws it into Jake's lap and says, "You going to sit there complaining or are you going to fish?" Hey, you want to go by all the rules? You want to go by all the rules? You want all dark, careful, thick boundaries? You want to make sure no mistakes are... You're never going to know the abundant life.
1: Well, I must say, you seem to have just what it takes to fit in around here. Now, just so that we're on the same page, I just want to let you know that if you pull your part, we'll all get along just fine. I just need you to be cooperative, work around my schedule, and be very communicative. And finally, to be blunt, we don't like whiners around here, so if you can handle that, we should get along just fine. Are we clear? Oh, I'm sorry. Maybe it's going to take you a little more time to adjust.
2: Oh, there will be some adjusting, all right. 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Here are some tips to help first-time parents.
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Hey, you might remember we've been talking about the Jason Upton Conference coming up in Nanaimo, October 23, 24, Christ Community Church. Check out cccnanaimo.com for tickets. They're doing a luncheon and a Q&A as well. All that information is on the website. But you know what? You can actually win tickets. Go to lighthouseprojects.ca. It's our website. Take the survey and enter to win a pair of tickets for the entire conference. Can you believe it? Thank you so much to Pastor Jonathan and Christ Community Church for graciously donating that prize. So all you have to do is go to lighthouseprojects.ca. It's plural, lighthouseprojects with an S. .ca. Fill out the survey. It's just a little bit of an information gathering endeavor. We want to find out what you think about the station, what we could do better, how we can improve, and some song requests or just some suggestions. And it'll only take you 3 minutes. I know I've done, because I did it myself. And you will enter to win a pair of tickets for the conference. Okay, so that's lighthouseprojects.ca.

0: When I was just a little kid, I saw a scary movie about a crazy lunatic, you see. He tried to kill these people on vacation with an axe, then I'd imagine that this dude was after me. Well, laying in my bed that night, afraid and wide awake, I promise you I saw a shadow move. But when I felt an evil spirit, that was it. I knew right then exactly what to do. I took authority in Christ. All fear flew away.
1: Oh my.
0: I stood bold as a lion and ran it off when it heard me say.

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He wants to eat their little kid for lunch. I got so weirded out, I couldn't sleep. Then it happened. An evil spirit floated by my bed. 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You're dead. I got righteously indignant. I was going to make that demon pay. The anointing came upon me. I chased it out when it heard me say,

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1: God just wants you to be happy. This one sounds so obviously true that almost nobody questions it. Of course, God wants good things for his people. But somewhere along the way, happiness quietly replaced the actual goal of the Christian life, which is holiness. Scripture never promises happiness as the finish line. 1 Peter 1:16 puts it plainly, "Be holy, for I am holy." Not "be happy, because I am happy." Holiness set apart. Different from the world, not comfortable inside it. Happiness is a feeling, and feelings are unstable by design. They rise and fall with a diagnosis, a layoff, a broken relationship. If happiness is the goal, suffering becomes proof that God has failed you or that you've done something wrong to deserve it. But if holiness is the goal, suffering becomes something else entirely. It becomes a tool God uses to shape you, strip away what doesn't belong, and draw you closer to Him. James 1, 2-4 says to count trials as joy, not because pain feels good, but because trials produce endurance, and endurance produces maturity. Preachers build entire ministries on the promise that God wants your best life now. Better marriage, better finances, better everything, right on schedule. Jesus told His own disciples the opposite. "In this world, you will have trouble," he said in John 16:33, before immediately adding, "but take heart, I have overcome the world." He didn't promise an easy road. He promised his presence on a hard one. God does delight in our joy. He's not opposed to happiness, but he never presents it as the point of following him. He presents himself as the point. Real joy, the kind that survives a funeral or a year that fell apart, only shows up on the other side of surrender. Not comfort. Holiness asks for repentance, discipline, and the slow work of dying to self. Happiness asks for nothing except whatever feels good in the moment. A gospel with no demands will always be more popular than the real one. It just won't hold up on the day everything falls apart. And once a church stops asking anything of people, it usually stops correcting them too, which is how you end up with a phrase like, "Love means never judging anyone." Matthew 7:1 gets quoted more than almost any other verse in the Bible, and almost never in its full context. "Judge not, that you be not judged." One line, dropped like a closing argument, and suddenly any correction, any call to repentance gets labeled unloving. But Jesus wasn't teaching that discernment is sin. Keep reading the same chapter, and he tells his disciples exactly how to identify false prophets. "By their fruits you will know them." Matthew 7:16. That requires judgment. He was condemning hypocritical, self-righteous condemnation, judging others while ignoring the plank in your own eye, the very next line in that same passage. John 7:24 fills in the rest. "Do not judge by appearances, but judge with right judgment." Right judgment, not the absence of it. Our culture has quietly redefined love as blind tolerance, smiling at everything, correcting nothing. Jesus never modeled that. He sat at tables with tax collectors and sinners, and he confronted sin directly, often in the same conversation. To the woman caught in adultery, he said, "Neither do I condemn you," and in the same breath, "Go, and from now on, sin no more." John 8:11. Grace and truth arrived together. Neither one canceled out the other. Real love cares too much to let someone walk toward destruction without saying a word. Paul describes this balance in Ephesians 4:15, speaking the truth in love. Not truth instead of love, not love instead of truth. Both held together. Genuine tolerance disagrees openly while still treating a person with dignity. The cultural version demands agreement and relabels any disagreement as hatred. Scripture never asks believers to pretend sin isn't sin. It asks them to say so with humility, aware of their own need for grace instead of contempt. And once judgment gets outlawed altogether, the next lie doesn't have far to travel. If naming sin in someone else's off-limits, naming sin from the pulpit isn't far behind, which is exactly where the next one begins. We shouldn't talk about sin. It turns people off. Imagine a doctor who refuses to say the word cancer because it might upset the patient. That doctor isn't being kind. He's letting someone die quietly so the appointment stays comfortable.

That's essentially what happens when a church avoids talking honestly about sin. Somewhere along the way, sin became the topic nobody wants preached anymore. Too heavy, too negative, too likely to drive newcomers away. Sermon series get built around felt needs and practical life tips, while the actual diagnosis at the center of the gospel gets quietly sidelined. But the gospel does not work without it. Grace only means something once a person understands what they're actually being saved from. Romans 3:23 lays the foundation as plainly as Scripture ever states anything. All have sinned and fall short of the glory of God. That's not an insult thrown at humanity, it's a diagnosis. And like any diagnosis, no matter how uncomfortable, it's the first step toward healing rather than an obstacle to it. Romans 6:23 finishes the thought, "The wages of sin is death, but the free gift of God is eternal life in Christ Jesus our Lord." You cannot appreciate the gift without understanding the wage it replaced. Every genuine revival in church history followed the same pattern. People confronted honestly with the reality of their sin, brought to repentance, and only then brought into grace. Skip the diagnosis, and a church ends up offering medicine for a disease nobody in the room believes they actually have. John the Baptist didn't soften his message to keep an audience. Neither did Peter at Pentecost when a crowd was cut to the heart by a sermon that named their sin directly and called them to repent, and about 3,000 of them believed and were baptized that same day. Conviction comes before comfort every time. And skipping that order doesn't make the gospel gentler, it just makes it powerless. Talking plainly about sin isn't cruelty dressed up as theology, it's the doorway to freedom. Anyone who genuinely wants to honor God isn't offended by that kind of honesty, they're relieved by it because it finally explains why grace matters as much as it does. But naming sin honestly only works if there's still a fixed standard for what's true and what isn't, and that's exactly the ground the next lie tries to clear away. Doctrine divides. Let's just focus on Jesus. This one sounds humble, almost noble even. Skip the arguments, skip the theology, just love Jesus and leave the rest alone. But here's the problem nobody wants to sit with. You cannot actually separate Jesus from doctrine because doctrine is what defines who Jesus is in the first place. Is he fully God and fully man? Did he rise bodily from the grave or only spiritually, symbolically in the hearts of his followers? Is salvation by grace through faith alone or does it require earning through good works? Those aren't side debates for seminary students. Those are doctrine, and getting them wrong means no longer following the Jesus of Scripture at all. It means following a reshaped version built from whatever felt comfortable at the time. The early church didn't treat doctrine as optional or divisive in a bad sense. They fought hard to define and defend it, sometimes at the cost of their lives, because they understood something a lot of modern Christianity has forgotten. Souls were at stake in getting it right. 1 Timothy 4:16 makes that connection explicit. Watch your life and doctrine closely. Persevere in them, because if you do, you will save both yourself and your hearers. Doctrine wasn't framed as an obstacle to salvation. It was framed as the pathway to it. Right belief always leads to right worship. Wrong belief, no matter how sincerely held, eventually leads somewhere else entirely. Galatians 1:8 goes as far as saying that even an angel preaching a different gospel should be rejected. This doesn't mean every disagreement is a hill worth dying on. There are secondary and tertiary matters. Worship style, the timing of baptism, views on the end times, is where faithful, Bible-believing Christians land in different places. And unity can hold there. But on the essentials, the deity of Christ, his bodily resurrection, salvation by grace, the authority of Scripture, there is no version of unity worth trading the truth away for. It's worth noticing that just focus on Jesus is rarely in practice a genuinely neutral position. It almost always ends up meaning focus on the version of Jesus that doesn't require me to change anything. Strip away doctrine long enough and what's left isn't a pure faith. It's a customizable one, shaped by preference instead of revelation. A church that's already trimmed away doctrine to keep the peace usually starts trimming other things next. Sometimes the first casualty is the building itself. The church needs to be more relevant to attract people. There's nothing wrong with creativity, good lighting, good music, a clean and welcoming building. None of that is the enemy of the gospel. But somewhere along the way, a lot of churches quietly swapped reverence for relevance, assuming that if the service just felt more like everything else in culture, people would finally show up and actually stay. It hasn't worked, at least not in the way it was promised to. People walking through genuinely hard seasons, grief, addiction, a marriage falling apart, aren't hungry for a better light show or a punchier sermon title.
They're starving for something they cannot manufacture on their own. Actual truth, actual meaning, an actual encounter with the living God. Paul wasn't ashamed of a message that carried zero cultural polish behind it. Romans 1:16 states it directly. I am not ashamed of the gospel, for it is the power of God for salvation to everyone who believes. The power was never located in the presentation. It was located in the message itself, unadorned. The early church didn't turn the Roman Empire upside down with better branding or a stronger social media strategy. They had no marketing budget, no stage lighting, often no permanent buildings at all, and they upended an empire through obedience, sacrificial love, and the plain, faithful preaching of the word. Acts 2:42 describes their actual formula. They devoted themselves to the apostles' teaching, fellowship, breaking of bread, and prayer. No production notes required. The gospel has never needed a rebrand to remain powerful. It needs to be proclaimed faithfully, even in seasons when faithfulness isn't trending. Relevance might fill a room for a single season. Reverence for the truth is what actually changes a life for good. There's a quiet irony in chasing relevance too hard. It almost always makes a church less distinct, not more appealing. A congregation that looks and sounds identical to everything else in culture gives someone no real reason to walk through its doors. The churches that have historically drawn people out of genuine crisis were rarely the trendiest rooms in town. They were the ones that told the truth when nowhere else would. Chasing relevance eventually changes more than the building and the music. It starts changing what a church is even willing to call true. All truth is God's truth, even outside Scripture. This phrase sounds wise on first hearing, and there's a partial truth buried inside it worth acknowledging. Creation itself reflects God's glory, and general revelation, the natural world, the human conscience, does point toward his existence. Romans 1:20 makes exactly that case. God's invisible attributes, his eternal power, and divine nature have been clearly seen since the creation of the world. But the phrase regularly gets stretched far past that honest starting point. It gets used to smuggle ideas from psychology, philosophy, or secular spirituality into the church and grant them equal authority alongside the Bible, simply because they sound insightful or resonate emotionally. Jesus prayed something very specific about this the night before his crucifixion, recorded in John 17:17. Sanctify them in the truth. Your word is truth, not your word contains some truth mixed in among many other equally valid sources. Your word is truth, the standard against which everything else is measured, not one voice competing among many others. Scripture is sufficient. It's complete. 2 Peter 1:3 says, God's divine power has granted us everything necessary for life and godliness. It doesn't need a philosophy book, a self-help author, or a passing cultural trend to finish what it already accomplishes on its own. Anything claiming equal footing with the Bible, no matter how wise or well-intentioned it sounds, is a counterfeit standing next to the genuine article. General revelation can point someone toward the existence of God. Only Scripture can point someone all the way toward salvation. This distinction matters most in the small daily decisions Christians make about what to let shape them. A podcast, a best-selling author, a viral quote from a spiritual teacher outside the faith. None of it is automatically off-limits, and wisdom can genuinely show up in unexpected places. But wisdom borrowed from elsewhere always has to be tested against Scripture, never treated as equal to it. The moment a source outranks the Bible in someone's life, it has effectively become their real authority, whatever label they still put on their faith. Once outside voices start carrying as much weight as Scripture, success stops being measured the way Scripture measures it, and starts being measured the way everything else in culture is measured. By numbers. If the church is growing, God must be blessing it. Numbers feel like proof. A packed building, an expanding budget, a live stream with thousands of views.

0: I was a member of the church. In fact, I was vice president of the youth society in my Presbyterian church. And everybody thought I was a good young man. In fact, I used to hear them talk about it, how good I was. I knew I wasn't good. I knew something down inside hadn't been touched by God. And one day I heard a man speaking right out of the Bible, and he was saying some of the things I'm saying tonight. And he asked people to receive Christ if they want to be sure and want to make certain of their relationship. Would they come and stand in front, and he would have a prayer with them? And I went, and there were about 300 or 400 people that came. And I remember that night just like it was yesterday. My life was changed from then on.
1: If you'd like to have that same change in your life, call now 1-888-NEED-HIM.

pin-clawed frogs for research. After surgery, the frogs were returned to their tanks. The tanks offered conditions very different from the hospital recovery room. The water in the tanks was alive with bacteria, parasites, fungi, and viruses. Yet the frogs' surgical wounds healed without infection almost every single time. After 5 years, Zaslav finally realized that something unusual was going on. Frogs, like the rest of us, have their immune system. However, the normal immune system does not work well at the low temperatures in which frogs are usually found. So Zaslav began studying the frog's skin. After months of work, he finally discovered two previously unknown proteins in the frog's skin that kill a wide variety of bacteria and fungi. He learned that the frogs have a second, independent defense system to help them live in a potentially fatal environment. Zaslav named the new proteins he discovered Mejaynlins. He chose the term from the Hebrew word Mejayn, which means shield. In the Old Testament, God is often called our Mejayn, our shield. Clearly, his special love and care in helping his creatures in a dangerous environment extends even to frogs. For CreationMoments.com and the Genesis Factor, I'm Darren Marlar.

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0: Jesus told us to take his message to the ends of the earth. Well, it's going to be a problem if we can't even take his message to the end of the block. It's a message of God's love, and it's a great message. So why is it so hard for us to get that message out? And why is it that most people out there really don't even care about it? Well, let's get real. We try to get our message out about life after death, but most people in the world are trying to figure out how to live life before death. And how are they going to believe that God loves them if they don't even believe that we love them? If you want to reach someone with the message of God's love, you don't start with some memorized presentation. Start by being a servant, just the way Jesus did it. Many people feel a loss of dignity and self-worth.
1: They feel loneliness,
0: isolation,
1: abandonment,
0: and detachment.
1: They need your time.
0: They need your companionship.
1: They need a friend.
0: People will start believing that God loves them when they see
1: that we love them.
0: That was the message of Jesus Christ, found in the Bible.
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1: from Isaiah 41:10. 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
1: Cancel all the plans you have for tomorrow because Elon Musk is buying the UK. All right, you might have heard that there is a big film on the block, The Odyssey, and one Twitter user, one X user, wrote to Elon Musk and said, will you give Mel Gibson $100 million to remake Odyssey to basically remove all of this woke ideology that's being pushed on everyone? What did Elon Musk reply? He said, I'm down for it. I mean, of course we've got Mel Gibson, who is an incredible director. The Passion of the Christ made $610 million at the box office when it was actually made very, very cheaply. And to this day, it's the most successful R-rated movie in history. And Mel Gibson, as you know, is very good at casting, is very good at getting his actors to literally learn the original language, the people there. So people say, no, we want Odyssey to be made fairly. We don't want all of these casting choices. I'll leave that in your court. What do you think about this one? Do you think Mel Gibson would do a better job than Christopher Nolan of directing Odyssey? But here's the part I want us all to zoom in on and focus on. There is a joke going around on X that Elon Musk is going to buy the UK. It's December the 21st, 2017, and one user on Twitter wrote, I really love Twitter. Elon Musk, why don't you buy it? Elon Musk responded with these words, how much? But guys, what sounded like a joke on the surface level actually became a reality. I believe it was in 2022 when Elon Musk bought Twitter for $44 billion. His first post was he came outside with a big sink in his hand and the title just said, let that sink in. And as you know, he really did change the face of X as we know it. So how does this all fit into the UK? Well, the Babylon Bee, who I know many of you will know a lot about, but if you don't know, they're a parody social media page, which basically make memes and funny content for Christians because they themselves are Christians. Well, they just released a post on their social media page that said this, Elon Musk buys the United Kingdom to establish free speech there. Now, the man himself, Elon Musk, sees this and he writes this simple comment. How much is it? Now do you see why this could be a very real possibility? Because last time he said that, everyone thought there's no way Elon Musk will buy X. But he's got it. Could he buy the UK? Well, I want to think about that right now. But first, I just very briefly want to say a big thank you to everyone who is one of our channel members here on Off The Curb Ministries. Thank you for allowing us to put these videos out ad-free. If you've not noticed, this video had no adverts in front of it, and it's because of kind people like yourselves who donate to this ministry and help us to continue this work. So, Elon Musk, and it is interesting, here is the world's richest man, and he has a special interest in the UK. Back in August 2025, he posted what a newspaper had documented, that 30 people a day were being arrested for retweets and for social media posts. And really, just back and forth, he's been talking about how the UK, we don't have freedom of speech. We've lost our freedom of speech. We're in real danger. And he does seem to care about the UK. Now, if you've watched this channel before, you know I have so many mixed opinions on Elon Musk. On one hand, I really like him. I think he's really funny. For instance, when they were all talking about him buying the UK, he then released a video of him as Austin Powers dancing. I think he's very, very witty. I think he's funny. I like his personality. I think he's very gentle. I obviously admire how smart he is, how intelligent he is. But there's one thing that concerns me, and it's this. I just really, really hope that Elon Musk is a good guy. He, by far, in my opinion, is the most powerful man on the planet. I truly do believe this. Certainly the most powerful man who's not in government or in power. Listen, here are some of his achievements. Here are some of the things he has. He's got Starlink, literally thousands, hundreds of thousands of satellites up in the air. And he's got control over all of these satellites, all of this Wi-Fi. He has the control over it. He could do anything with these satellites if he wanted to. He, as you know, has bought X, which has millions upon millions of people's data. He has this big, powerful social

0: social media platform where he can voice his opinions. He can voice the truth or he can voice his own narrative.
1: In January, Elon Musk announced that for the first time, his company Neuralink implanted a brain chip in a human as part of a preliminary clinical trial.
2: This is fascinating. Neuralink aims to help people living with debilitating conditions communicate and control external devices with their thoughts.
0: Which, as you know from the Book of Revelation, that could be very, very easily tied into end times prophecy. But also at the same time, I know people watching will say, well, it's a great thing. It's helped people to see. It's helped all these medical things have been achieved through it. I heard Fox News talking about that just the other day. And maybe it is a really positive thing. And maybe I am just overreacting. He's got Tesla. He's got all of these cars. You know, this beautiful electric car. And he's got a million of them all across the planet. He's got all of them, the money from that. He's got his own robot army of Tesla robots. He's got SpaceX, where he can literally send rockets up into space. He's the man who invented PayPal, and as I mentioned just earlier, he's the most richest man in the world. He's the first official trillionaire. So he understands money, he understands the economy probably better than anyone on Earth. He's also the co-founder and a major financial backer of OpenAI, which again, when we look at Bible prophecy, AI could be a real issue, or it could be very easily used in the hands of the enemy to do some very evil things. And just going back again to X, to Twitter, he has a quarter of a billion people who follow him. He's incredibly popular. He's incredibly famous. All right, so we look at all of that on paper, and you can see this man is very, very powerful. Now, there's one thing I don't want us ever to neglect. We should never forget this fact. I do believe in the sovereignty of God, and God has given him all of these things. God has allowed him to be as powerful as he is. And so I don't know if Elon's going to watch this. I doubt he will. But if he does watch this, I want to just say, Elon, I hope you're a good guy. I hope you have the people's interests at heart, because any of us could be taken out like that. You could do massive evil things if you wanted to, Elon. But at the same time, you can do wonderful positive things. And I do hope he's one of the good guys. And actually, if he is, I certainly want him to buy the UK, because we are losing freedom of speech. As I just mentioned in my previous video, my last video, the UK is now trying to bring in a law that will basically de-rank YouTubers who aren't in the major sort of establishments, not the BBC, not Channel 4 News. They'll be deranked, they'll be silenced. So we are already losing freedom of speech very rapidly, and I think Elon Musk could also help us with the economy. I think it'd be a wonderful thing if he is one of the good guys, and I hope he is. I'll leave it for you guys in the comments section to let me know, because some of you know him way better than I do. Some of you have studied his life. I'd like to hear what you think. Okay, but here's the $1 million question, and it's this. How much does the United Kingdom cost? How much do you think Britain costs? I don't even know if it's possible to buy countries, but if you can, is it worth $100 billion? $200 billion? Some would say it's not even worth £5. It's not even worth a penny. Is it worth $1 trillion? Could Elon Musk buy it with all of it, the money that he's accumulated? Could he buy the United Kingdom? Well, I don't know how much it costs, but here's a question that I do know the answer to. How much does your soul cost? The answer is, it's priceless. Ray Comfort, my friend who runs the ministry Living Waters, he has something that I love. He goes up to people on the street and he asks them this. Would you sell one of your eyes for $1 million? And you see, particularly young people are like, no, there's no way I'd sell one of my eyes for $1 million. Sometimes they do say, okay, yeah, I can still see out of one eye. Okay, I will, I'll sell it for $1 million. And then he says, would you sell both of them for $2 million? And everyone, without a shadow of a doubt, says, no way. There's no way I would sell them both for $2 million. I need to see. And then Ray says this. So you wouldn't sell one of your eyes for $1 million. How much more? How much more valuable is your soul that lives on and on forever? It's eternal. And yet you're gambling every day with that. You don't think about Christ. You don't think about the gospel. You do not think about the things of God. And you toy around with sin, breaking the commandments every single day. And here your soul is. Have you considered your soul? Let me leave you with one final verse. Jesus Christ said in Mark chapter 8, verse 36, "For what shall it profit a man if he shall gain the whole world and lose his soul?" You see, Some of you, you want everything. You want to be as rich as Elon Musk. You want all the beautiful women that Elon Musk has dated. You want the lifestyle, the house, the fame, the success. You want all of that. But really, if you gained everything, if you became the king of this whole world, you got everything. The Bible's saying, what profit is there? If you lose your soul, your most precious thing, guard your soul. Come to the Lord Jesus Christ, the one who really did purchase all the souls of the world with his very blood when he went upon that cross at Calvary. He went there to die for souls, and the cost was he had to lay down his life. Now, not every soul will be saved, but all those who want him, all those who say, Lord Jesus, save me, wash away my sins. I cannot save myself. I know that I'm a servant to sin. I need you to forgive me and cleanse me. All those who come to him, he promises he will by no means cast out. And I truly do believe that when Jesus Christ said, for God so loved the world, he really did love the world. All the people from all the different backgrounds that we've been talking about today, he loved them enough to die upon that cross to save them. And if only they would all come, they could all be saved. But many won't. Many will choose this life, and many will gamble with the most precious thing they own, their soul. Okay, once again, I want to say a big thank you to everyone who sacrificially gives every month through our channel memberships or through donating through our website. Thank you for allowing this channel to run ad-free. And I just want to say a big thank you also to everyone who watches and prays for this ministry. God bless you all, and thank you for watching.
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A friend told me recently that his minister had just gone through open heart surgery. Two of his three main arteries were 90% blocked. He was so surprised. To the average person on the street, he said, "I looked fine on the outside." But the problem was on the inside, not the outside. Spiritually speaking, our problem is on the inside as well. We're all self-destructing from a spiritual sickness called sin. It's what separates us from God. That's why Jesus Christ, God's one and only Son, bore our sins in His body on the cross. In fact, the Bible says, "By His wounds you have been healed." If you'd like to know how to receive the life only Jesus Christ can offer, call us at 1-888-NEED-HIM. That's 1-888-NEED-HIM.

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1: It is not the critic that counts, not the man who points out how the strong man stumbles or where the doer of deeds could have done better. The credit belongs to the man who's actually in the arena, whose face is marred by dust and sweat and blood, who strives valiantly, who errs, comes short again and again, because there's no effort without error and shortcoming, who knows the great enthusiasms, the great devotions, who spends himself in a worthy cause, who at best knows in the end the triumph of high achievement. At worst, when he fails, at least he fails while daring greatly, so that his place shall never be with those cold and timid souls who know neither victory nor defeat.
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1: from James 1:26. If anyone considers himself religious and yet does not keep a tight rein on his tongue, he deceives himself, and his religion is worthless. 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

A lot of us would love to predict the future, but most of us can't. Except for the experts, they're good at predicting the future, right? Well, here are some statements that the experts have made about the future. In 1893, the experts said law will be simplified over the next century and lawyers' fees will be greatly curtailed. By 1960, work will be limited to 3 hours a day. It was a prediction made by experts in 1936. An NBC executive in 1966 told Gene Roddenberry that his new show Star Trek would not work unless they got rid of the pointy-eared guy, referring to Spock. And the experts once predicted that telephones would eliminate southern accents, save the farm by making farmers less lonely, and would bring peace on Earth. We all like to believe that we're in good hands with all the experts predicting the future for us, but according to the Bible, that's risky business. In James, it says that we simply don't know the future, and it's not a wise thing to think that we do. Don't put all your faith in the experts. Put that faith in God. Nobody can really know the future, but you can know the one who does know the future. A message for life. This is 88.7 Spirit FM.

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1: From Ethiopia, a young Ethiopian man in a mission school training program felt strongly called to a very difficult and predominantly Muslim area of the country. Though his leaders had concerns that he might be too young and inexperienced, they eventually gave their blessing for him to go. In a church he planted, the choir members one day were returning to their homes by foot and were met by a hostile Muslim mob with sticks, knives, and stones, ready to attack them. The Christians determined to just keep walking and singing. Then a strange thing happened. The Muslim women in the attacking mob began to join in the singing. The attackers were so surprised that they just let the choir go on their way. The next Sunday, these Muslim women and their husbands showed up at the new church plant, wanting to know more about Jesus Christ.
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I've got a question for you. Why do smart people do not so smart things? Time and time again, we hear these sad stories about people with a high IQ who fall short in the areas of moral discernment and lead to tragic results. Obviously, a good brain isn't enough to keep a person from making a bad choice. You notice that? That contradicts the belief of some that a better education will solve society's ills. Because the reasoning goes something like this. If we educate people about the dangers of blank, then they won't do it. And thus, they will be spared from the unpleasant, unintended consequences. Well, have you noticed that that just isn't true? Because really, the root of the problem is in the heart. It's not in the knowledge. 1 Kings 11, verse 6 tells us about King Solomon, who had the training of his father, King David. And it says, he did evil in the sight of the Lord and did not fully follow the Lord. The Bible tells us that, in fact, this the smartest man, the wisest man who ever lived, could be a poster boy for bad choices. He was author of much of the book of Proverbs. King Solomon wrote scriptures like this: keep your heart with all diligence. Proverbs 4:23. He wrote, wisdom rests in the heart of him who is understanding. Proverbs 14:33. Despite knowing the connection between the heart and wisdom, King Solomon disobeyed God. He married foreign women who turned his heart after other gods. And as a result, the Lord finally said, I will surely tear the kingdom away from you. Yep, the ability to make good decisions, wise decisions, is the result of a heart that's devoted to God. It's not the result of more knowledge, more education. And that message came from Julie Ackerman.

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Hey, Bible readers, I'm Tara Lee Cobble, and I'm your host for The God Shot on 88.7 Spirit FM. Forgive us our sins, for we ourselves forgive everyone who is indebted to us. Luke 11:4. When Jesus is teaching his disciples how to talk to God in prayer, he has them start by acknowledging God as their Father and remembering his character, then confessing their commitment to advancing his kingdom, not their own. Next, he says we can ask him for things. And in today's verse, he talks about confession and repentance. As long as we're alive, our relationship with God will include our sins and his forgiveness. But those sins no longer act as a barrier between us and the Father, because Jesus absorbed all the Father's wrath for our sins. We don't have to fear his wrath. He invites us to confess our sins to him. And since we've received such great forgiveness from him, we can extend it to others and demonstrate God's love to the world around us. We want the world to know that he's where the joy is. To hear The God Shot again or to share it with friends, go to spiritfm.ca and click the God Shot link.

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2: From Joshua 1:8. 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
1: Okay, it's time for the news. And first in the news, heavy rain is in the forecast overnight and into Tuesday. From Environment and Climate Change Canada, a rainfall warning starting down the lower mainland Burnaby area, but it reaches up through Vancouver Island and it could mean some rain, 50 to 70 millimeters before it eaves off on Tuesday afternoon. And so what they're warning about is a lot of rain could be coming in. Maybe it'll reach Campbell River. And be careful when you're driving, especially on the highway, when you hit those pools of water. You don't want to be hydroplaning. There's also was an earthquake up off Port Hardy. We have those occasionally. And this one was fairly significant in number, like a 4.9 followed by a 5.4 followed by a 5.2 some hours later, about 166 kilometers west-southwest of Port Hardy, but no threat of tsunami. It apparently it's not the kind of uplift that can create the tsunami in that particular instance. Here's something that's rather alarming. There has apparently been activity from what they're calling white nationalists and white supremacists in Kamloops area, kind of directed towards the First Nations there. And they say that for the safety and well-being of their members, they're giving up priorities. Masked men dressed in black are associated, so they say, with the Second Sons of Canada. And quote, the presence of individuals associated with white supremacist and white nationalist activity in the community is deeply concerning and being taken seriously by the chief and council. We recognize the fear, anger, concern may create for our members, survivors, families, and staff. Apparently, they were holding signs up on an overpass, so there wasn't any confrontation or, you know, coming in right in the community, but they were on an overpass holding signs up, say, got bones. Obviously referring to the fact that no bodies have been exhumed at this point from any of these residential schools where they say there are bodies of the children that were died in the residential schools. The Second Sons of Canada organization calls itself a men's nationalist club dedicated to health and fitness, camaraderie, activism, and friendly support for those who share our values. And the group is not on any current list for a terrorist entity. And no word in what I'm reading here about whether that group says this particular gathering in Kamloops was them. Perhaps it is. But one of the things that comes to my mind is Antifa down in the United States. When elections were on in the United States, Antifa would go into activity dressed in black, black masked, trying to discredit the conservative right-wing people in the election by their activity. And, of course, they were burning down whole cities. So we pray that this won't be that. The RCMP is monitoring this situation. Now let's go on to Mission Network News.
2: I'm Steve O'Dell with Mission Network News. In July, Zion Church pastor Ezra Jean was unexpectedly released from detention in China. Authorities had arrested Jean and 17 other Zion Church leaders in October under charges likely related to the church's online ministry. Their story gained international attention, which likely led to Jean's release. Anna Liu, Jean's wife, says now that Jean is in the United States, he will probably take on a mentoring role and help to plant churches. Liu wants other churches to be influenced by this message.
3: I like people to know God is really good. We can hold our faith until we meet with Jesus. Yes.
2: Eight other Zion Church leaders remain in detention in China under criminal charges. They are standing strong in faith. Pray for their release and find other prayer requests from Liu in the full report online. Then, the team at Horizons International has discovered the best social media strategy to reach people with the gospel, and they want you to practice it too. Here's Pierre Hosny.
4: Whenever we're using actual biblical content, we find that the interactions are so much stronger.
2: Scripture and biblical concepts engage people's hearts. One Syrian woman fled to Lebanon to escape war. Then she saw a social media post from Horizons about inner peace.
4: When she saw the word inner along with the word peace, she was confused because she thought that peace means that you're in an area where there's not war.
2: She contacted Horizons with questions. Today she has peace with God in Christ. Pray for more stories like this.
4: Pray for the responses among the Muslims around the world in our language groups, that their hearts would be open.
2: Thank you for listening to Mission Network News, a service of One Way Ministries.

0: 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I'm Steve O'Dell.
1: Okay, and once again, we could be getting quite a bit of rain. Not certain, though. We may be out of the zone for that. But we are getting windy gusts in the forecast here, up to 70 kilometers an hour coming in the evening and after midnight, and down towards Lower Mainland, a lot of rain at least. Periods of rain will end tomorrow, and then some sun and cloud may be coming in. Still gusting up to 40 and only 16 degrees, down to 9. Get this, sun for Wednesday, 15 down to 10, and then the rain comes back Thursday and Friday. We'll stick around for commentary.

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1: presents a Spirit of Marriage tip. Immediate help to get to a healthy place in your marriage.
2: When you search the Bible looking for marriage advice, you might be disappointed at how little direct marriage advice there is. That's because of a misconception people have. They think that on one hand there is advice and commands on how to treat your neighbor, your friends, or even strangers. Then there is advice on how to treat your spouse. That misconception explains why so many Christian marriages are in trouble. Far too many people have no problem following God's direction in the Bible on how to treat a neighbor or even a stranger, but simply ignore the same advice when it comes to their spouse. One marriage counselor pointed out that most Christian marriages could be saved if they simply treated their spouse with the same respect that offered a total stranger. They think those commands just don't apply in their marriage. Every command in the Bible about how to treat others must apply first and foremost to your own spouse. That is how to have a true Christian marriage.
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0: All right, this is really cool. I've got Dawson Jones up in Kamloops being interviewed by Dan Lau for the next Leidos Project show. But he is a new artist doing music, and he is just so happy. He posted this on Facebook. I seriously can't believe this happened. I really thank God for the opportunity, and I pray others would be impacted through the song. So he gets to share his song with us. But listen to him being interviewed, interacted, and his reaction to Dan. Have a listen. It's really cool.
1: All right, coming up next, we have a brand new artist to the show.
2: This is me.
1: Dawson Jones is a 23-year-old singer-songwriter raised right here on Vancouver Island. He's released his first EP in 2025.
2: That's right.
1: From Dawson's
2: check it out. Here it is.
1: It would help
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2: Holy moly. 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

0: Oh, those are beautiful melodies. That's our prayer here at the Lighthouse Project.
1: That is crazy.
0: Congratulations, Dawson. That was awesome. Just wanted to encourage you and any other artists out there that have poetry or something to give, just go for it.
1: That's right. You got to keep going. You got to keep trying. Thank you, Dan. Thank you, Dan, for having me. This was beautiful. This is amazing. Thank you, Jesus. Come on. This is beautiful. Wow. What an opportunity. This is incredible. Like, I can't even believe that I was able to have this opportunity. Like, this is straight from the Lord. And I just want to encourage whoever is.

0: You will be surprised to the places he'll bring you when you say yes to him.
1: Wow. So there's Dawson Jones reacting to hearing his music being played on the Lighthouse Project, Dan and Tam Lyle's show here on Spirit FM. And oh, yeah, Lord, give us more opportunity to feature new young musicians.

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1: from Revelation 1:3. 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

All right, everyone, I've got an announcement here, a request from a Campbell River Christian School. 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Well, suddenly they have the need of the bus driver, and they're seeking a dependable, caring individual to join the team

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5: Cancel all the plans you have for tomorrow because Elon Musk is buying the UK. All right, you might have heard that there is a big film on the block, The Odyssey, and one Twitter user, one X user, wrote to Elon Musk and said, will you give Mel Gibson $100 million to remake Odyssey to basically remove all of this woke ideology that's being pushed on everyone? What did Elon Musk reply? He said, I'm down for it. I mean, of course we've got Mel Gibson, who is an incredible director. The Passion of the Christ made $610 million at the box office when it was actually made very, very cheaply. And to this day, it's the most successful R-rated movie in history. And Mel Gibson, as you know, is very good at casting, is very good at getting his actors to literally learn the original language, the people there. So people are saying, no, we want Odyssey to be made fairly. We don't want all of these casting choices. I'll leave that in your court. What do you think about this one? Do you think Mel Gibson would do a better job than Christopher Nolan of directing Odyssey? But here's the part I want us all to zoom in on and focus on. There is a joke going around on X that Elon Musk is going to buy the UK. It's December the 21st, 2017, and one user on Twitter wrote, I really love Twitter. Elon Musk, why don't you buy it? Elon Musk responded with these words, how much? But guys, what sounded like a joke on the surface level actually became a reality. I believe it was in 2022 when Elon Musk bought Twitter for $44 billion. He then, his first post was, he came outside with a big sink in his hand and the title just said, let that sink in. And as you know, he really did change the face of X as we know it. So how does this all fit into the UK? Well, the Babylon Bee, who I know many of you will know a lot about, but if you don't know, they're a parody social media page, which basically make memes and funny content for Christians because they themselves are Christians. Well, they just released a post on their social media page that said this, Elon Musk buys the United Kingdom to establish free speech there. Now, the man himself, Elon Musk, sees this and he writes this simple comment. How much is it? Now do you see why this could be a very real possibility? Because last time he said that, everyone thought there's no way Elon Musk will buy X. But he's got it. Could he buy the UK? Well, I want to think about that right now. But first, I just very briefly want to say a big thank you to everyone who is one of our channel members here on Off The Curb Ministries. Thank you for allowing us to put these videos out ad-free. If you've not noticed, this video had no adverts in front of it, and it's because of kind people like yourselves who donate to this ministry and help us to continue this work. So, Elon Musk, and it is interesting, here is the world's richest man, and he has a special interest in the UK. Back in August 2025, he posted what a newspaper had documented, that 30 people a day were being arrested for retweets and for social media posts. And really, just back and forth, he's been talking about how the UK, we don't have freedom of speech. We've lost our freedom of speech. We're in real danger. And he does seem to care about the UK. Now, if you've watched this channel before, you know I have so many mixed opinions on Elon Musk. On one hand, I really like him. I think he's really funny. For instance, when they were all talking about him buying the UK, he then released a video of him as Austin Powers dancing. I think he's very, very witty. I think he's funny. I like his personality. I think he's very gentle. I obviously admire how smart he is, how intelligent he is. But there's one thing that concerns me, and it's this. I just really, really hope that Elon Musk is a good guy. He, by far, in my opinion, is the most powerful man on the planet. I truly do believe this. Certainly the most powerful man who's not in government or in power. Listen, here are some of his achievements. Here are some of the things he has. He's got Starlink, literally thousands, hundreds of thousands of satellites up in the air. And he's got control over all of these satellites, all of this Wi-Fi. He has the control over it. He could do anything with these satellites if he wanted to. He, as you know, has bought X, which has millions upon millions of people's data. He has this big, powerful social media platform where where he can voice his opinions, he can voice the truth, or he can voice his own narrative.
4: In January, Elon Musk announced that for the first time, his company Neuralink implanted a brain chip in a human as part of a preliminary clinical trial.
6: This is fascinating. Neuralink aims to help people living with debilitating conditions communicate and control external devices with their thoughts.
5: Which, as you know from the Book of Revelation, that could be very, very easily tied into end times prophecy. But also at the same time, I know people watching will say, well, it's a great thing. It's helped people to see. It's helped. All these medical things have been achieved through it. I heard Fox News talking about that just the other day. And maybe it is a really positive thing. And maybe I am just overreacting. He's got Tesla. He's got all of these cars. You know, this beautiful electric car. And he's got a million of them all across the planet. He's got all of them.

the money from that. He's got his own robot army of Tesla robots. He's got SpaceX, where he can literally send rockets up into space. He's the man who invented PayPal, and as I mentioned just earlier, he's the most richest man in the world. He's the first official trillionaire. So he understands money, he understands the economy probably better than anyone on Earth. He's also the co-founder and a major financial backer of OpenAI, which again, when we look at Bible prophecy, AI could be a real issue, or it could be very easily used in the hands of the enemy to do some very evil things. And just going back again to X, to Twitter, he has 250 million people who follow him. He's incredibly popular, he's incredibly famous. Alright, so we look at all of that on paper, and you can see this man is very, very powerful. Now, there's one thing I don't want us ever to neglect. We should never forget this fact. I do believe in the sovereignty of God, and God has given him all of these things. God has allowed him to be as powerful as he is. And so I don't know if Elon's going to watch this. I doubt he will. But if he does watch this, I want to just say, Elon, I hope you're a good guy. I hope you have the people's interests at heart, because any of us could be taken out like that. You could do massive evil things if you wanted to, Elon. But at the same time, you can do wonderful positive things. And I do hope he's one of the good guys. And actually, if he is, I certainly want him to buy the UK, because we are losing freedom of speech. As I just mentioned in my previous video, my last video, the UK is now trying to bring in a law that will basically de-rank YouTubers who aren't in the major sort of establishments, not the BBC, not Channel 4 News, they'll be deranked, they'll be silenced. So we are already losing freedom of speech very rapidly, and I think Elon Musk could also help us with the economy. I think it'd be a wonderful thing if he is one of the good guys, and I hope he is. I'll leave it for you guys in the comments section to let me know, because some of you know him way better than I do. Some of you have studied his life. I'd like to hear what you think. Okay, but here's the $1 million question, and it's this. How much does the United Kingdom cost? How much do you think Britain costs? I don't even know if it's possible to buy countries, but if you can, is it worth $100 billion? $200 billion? Some would say it's not even worth £5. It's not even worth a penny. Is it worth $1 trillion? Could Elon Musk buy it with all of it, the money that he's accumulated? Could he buy the United Kingdom? Well, I don't know how much it costs, but here's a question that I do know the answer to. How much does your soul cost? The answer is, it's priceless. Ray Comfort, my friend who runs the ministry Living Waters, he has something that I love. He goes up to people on the street and he asks them this. Would you sell one of your eyes for $1 million? And you see, particularly young people are like, no, there's no way I'd sell one of my eyes for $1 million. Sometimes they do say, okay, yeah, I can still see out of one eye. Okay, I will, I'll sell it for $1 million. And then he says, would you sell both of them for $2 million? And everyone, without a shadow of a doubt, says, no way. There's no way I would sell them both for $2 million. I need to see. And then Ray says this. So you wouldn't sell one of your eyes for $1 million? How much more? How much more valuable is your soul that lives on and on forever? It's eternal. And yet you're gambling every day with that. You don't think about Christ. You don't think about the gospel. You do not think about the things of God. And you toy around with sin, breaking the commandments every single day. And here your soul is. Have you considered your soul? Let me leave you with one final verse. Jesus Christ said in Mark chapter 8, verse 36, "For what shall it profit a man if he shall gain the whole world and lose his soul?" You see, some of you want everything. You want to be as rich as Elon Musk. You want all the beautiful women that Elon Musk has dated. You want the lifestyle, the house, the fame, the success. You want all of that. But really, if you gained everything, if you became the king of this whole world, you got everything. The Bible's saying, what profit is there if you lose your soul, your most precious thing? Guard your soul. Come to the Lord Jesus Christ, the one who really did purchase all the souls of the world with his very blood when he went upon that cross at Calvary. He went there to die for souls, and the cost was he had to lay down his life. Now, not every soul will be saved, but all those who want him, all those who say, Lord Jesus, save me, wash away my sins. I cannot save myself. I know that I'm a servant to sin. I need you to forgive me and cleanse me. All those who come to him, he promises he will by no means cast out. And I truly do believe that when Jesus Christ said, for God so loved the world, he really did love the world. All the people from all the different backgrounds that we've been talking about today, he loved them enough
to die upon that cross to save them. And if only they would all come, they could all be saved. But many won't. Many will choose this life, and many will gamble with the most precious thing they own, their soul. Okay, once again, I want to say a big thank you to everyone who sacrificially gives every month through our channel memberships or through donating through our website. Thank you for allowing this channel to run ad-free. And I just want to say a big thank you also to everyone who watches and prays for this ministry. God bless you all, and thank you for watching.

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The famous Sydney Harbour Bridge in Australia recently turned 80 years old. There were numerous celebrations, including 11 80-year-old musicians who climbed to the top of the bridge to perform. At the time this bridge was built, it was said to have solved the divide between the different communities in Sydney. Did you know the Bible says there is a great divide between you and God?

The prophet Isaiah wrote, "Your sins have separated you from your God." And it's like a wide chasm with you and your sins on one side, and God and His holiness on the other. The only bridge that can span that gap is the cross of Jesus Christ. If you would like to know how you can begin a relationship with Jesus Christ and bridge the gap between yourself and God, please call 1-888-NEED-HIM or chat with us at chataboutjesus.com.

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2: The positive message it has is about a relationship that you can grow in.
3: Wow. Praise God. Good morning. It's Terry here at the studio, just getting in here. And what happened? Oh, pause. There we go. I guess I didn't click the right button for that. But there we go. I am here, and goodness and graciousness and blessings to you. And it's a chilly morning out there, 10 degrees and kind of rainy. It's supposed to be some more rain here, high of 16. And then mainly sunny for tomorrow, and October 1st comes in. Tomorrow's a holiday, and we might do some holidaying or something for tomorrow. Maybe not do all the stuff we normally do. But, you know, God is good. Oh, hallelujah. My goodness. New voicemail in mailbox. No. Always spam. Those things are spammy. You know why? Because if you click the link. No. I don't have any such thing as that. Isn't that weird? Get all this weird stuff. Okay.
4: 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I'm Tara Lee Cottle.
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4: 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Lead us not into temptation. Luke 11:5. And in Matthew's account of the Lord's Prayer, he includes the phrase, but deliver us from evil. When Jesus is teaching his disciples how to talk to God, he has them start by acknowledging God as their Father, remembering his character, then confessing their commitment to advancing his kingdom, not their own. He says we can ask God for things, then reminds us that we can and should talk to God about our sins. And since God cares deeply about our hearts, he wants us to avoid the sins and trials that lead us astray. Both our flesh and the enemy of our souls have a way of lying to us about God. They try to convince us that he's holding out on us. We fall into all kinds of sin when we believe the lies. But knowing God and relying on his truth and his strength serve to guide us away from sin and into wisdom and joy, because he's where the joy is. To hear The God Shot again or to share it with friends, go to spiritfm.ca and click the God Shot link.
3: All right, I'm back here. Let's see what we got. Recue. Oh my goodness, everything's weird. I was just about to share a couple things with you before God Shot interrupted me. It rolled me over because it's 9 o'clock. And it says, okay, quit everything you're doing and play Tara Lee Cottle, which it did. Which is fine, which is inspiring. And here we are back. What do we got? CRTC. Oh, dear. More CRTC. And it's all in French. How am I supposed to read that in French? CRTC is developing a new policy to better reflect today's broadcasting environment and the needs of First Nations and Métis people. Well, I've got something unique here. We're the only radio station in Christian radio station here in Canada, probably broadcasting from First Nations land, because that's where our transmitter and antenna are, all across the way. It's pretty cool. Anyway, I wonder what they're up to. They're always changing stuff around. CRTC is Canadian Radio Telecommunications Commission, who are the ones who are responsible for licensing radio and TV and internet and all kinds of stuff out there. What else have I got going on here? Let me just move a couple things, because I want to get my Bible over here. It's in the wrong place. Got the kettle on the boil. They're going to hear it roaring and boiling. And, oh my goodness, let's go to New Testament here. And, flip this open. Well, let's listen to it, because it's a pretty hard word that's true for today. Do you not know the unrighteous will not inherit the kingdom of God? Yep. Don't be deceived. The immoral, idolaters, adulterers, sexual perverts, thieves, the greedy, drunkards, revilers, robbers, none of them will inherit the kingdom of God. Okay, there is a judgment day. There is a judgment day. Might not feel like it, but there is. It's appointed to man once to die, and then the judgment, the Bible says. So, you know, all souls stand before God. But it says, he said to the Corinthians, you were these. Some of these, you know, he just listed, were you. But you were washed. Yeah, Jesus, the blood of Jesus cleanses us from all sin. You were sanctified. Sanctified means dedicated for a purpose to God. Justified means you stand counted righteous before God, justice being served. And it's in the name of the Lord Jesus Christ and in the Spirit of God. Can you imagine that? So don't ever go back into condemnation. If you've left behind the old immoral, unrighteous lifestyle and ask the Lord for forgiveness, he forgives you. He cleanses you. He makes you whole. Your mind may bomb you sometimes. The enemy may come around and point a finger at you sometimes and try to remind you of your past. But you know what they say? If the devil reminds you of your past, you remind him of his future. You know, Revelation 21, his end is the lake of fire burning night and day forever and ever and ever. And it also lists those that would be there. You know, one of the phrases is, all liars shall have their place in the lake of fire. Right there. Oh my goodness. Now that's the second death. You know, there's a first death and there's a second death. That's just, whoa. So, but you belong to Christ. You're not only forgiven, you can know you're forgiven. You're not only free of condemnation, you can feel and live free of condemnation. You're free in your spirit. Isn't that great? You're forgiven now, the Bible says. Let's go. Here we are. You're forgiven now. Scott Riggin comes next.

0: Go.
1: Hear me. All right, now I can hear me. James was caught by Herod. Herod captured Peter. They were sharing Herod's outbreak of attacks upon believers. James would have to face the sword, and Peter would escape it. They were not afraid of dying. They both knew that they could take it. Thomas preached in Babylon and India, they claim, when the local folks impaled him with a lance while he was praying. They were all about to die, but they weren't thinking much about it, and their story didn't have a chance, but none of them would doubt it.

0: Hey, you might remember we've been talking about the Jason Upton Conference coming up in Nanaimo, October 23, 24, Christ Community Church. Check out ccccnanaimo.com for tickets. They're doing a luncheon and a Q&A as well. All that information is on the website. But you know what? You can actually win tickets. Go to lighthouseprojects.ca. It's our website. Take the survey and enter to win a pair of tickets for the entire conference. Can you believe it? Thank you so much to Pastor Jonathan and Christ Community Church for graciously donating that prize. So all you have to do is go to lighthouseprojects.ca. It's plural, lighthouseprojects with an S. .ca. Fill out the survey. It's just a little bit of an information gathering endeavor. We want to find out what you think about the station, what we could do better, how we can improve, and some song requests or just some suggestions. And it'll only take you 3 minutes. I know I've done, because I did it myself. And you will enter to win a pair of tickets for the conference. Okay, so that's lighthouseprojects.ca.
1: Yeah, thank you, Dan. Isn't that good? Hey, you got Anna coming this afternoon, and tomorrow's a holiday, so she's not coming tomorrow, but going to come this afternoon. I don't know, I might take the, you know, it's back off, take the day for tomorrow as well, being the Truth and Reconciliation National Day, National Holiday. And, I think Truth and Reconciliation is awesome, but it should happen. You know, we need to have some truth in some areas, that's for sure. That's tomorrow. My tea is on out there. I forgot to take the bag out. It's going to be really, really bitter. Just thought about that. What else is up? Another one of the prophetic company conferences taking place with Stephen Karen Horton, like we had here. And it's going to be at the Best Western Barclay Hotel in Port Alberni, October 16th and 17th. There's going to be a life chain downtown there, a prayer vigil for unborn lives taken in Canada on October 4th at 2 to 3 p.m. at the park there. And you just heard about Jason Upton. What else is going on here? I may play Far East Broadcasting. I'm getting away from the mic there. As I'm looking at it, one of their podcasts tomorrow. Would that be kind of nice? I might try that and just see what it's like. Okay. Wow. I see lots of little news things I might post here occasionally, but not right now. I'm going to go tend to my tea. Might have to make some new tea. I don't know. Anyway, I'm walking free. Coming next.

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I heard

Very curious. I seem to be having a lot of instrumentals coming up this morning. Even though it's Band of Love, they've got lots of good songs, but just an instrumental. Very interesting. Hope you enjoy it. Sounds repetitive to me right now. I'll go for another little bit.

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1: At this very moment, you may be enjoying your favorite Christian fast food in your Christian car while driving to your Christian job. And while many of these things we praise God for having the freedom to enjoy, have we left the world behind in pursuit of a life surrounded by, quote, Christian things and other Christian people? While we, like the Apostle Paul said he was, are set apart for the gospel of God, does being set apart mean that we have to step aside and lose all connection to the outside world? As believers, we're here to be a light in a dark place. And to do this effectively, we're going to have to get outside the walls of the church. Enjoy your favorite Christian music, but don't forget to show love to your atheist neighbor while you're at it.
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0: New reports that terrorist sleeper cells may have been activated in France.
1: Police announced at least 7 officers have been hurt in attacks by violent and rock throwing.
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4: Oh, what? 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I can't believe it. 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What am I doing here? Wake up. I was talking about that like air show, Rick McConnell, the guy you hear on those breaks there. And that's what I'm working on here. And I just wanted to see if he still had it. Let me...
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4: Sorry, you get the idea. 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Receive 20 voice tracks a day. Wow, that's kind of cool. Wonder what they've got going on now. Anyway, yeah, bless the Lord, those guys. So I have a bunch that we bought way back that I use that you can hear. And actually, that one you just heard is one that we've got from way back. Kind of cool. Yeah. Okay, Bible verse time. What's our... All right, I'm just checking. I got the button on. Praise the Lord. I can't believe I did that. It's crazy. Terry, what are you doing, Terry? Behold, I make all things new. Revelation 21:3. That's at the end. Isn't that amazing? There's coming a day when Christ, who upholds the whole universe, the molecules of the universe by his power, and actually scientists know that there is an unexplained force inside every atom holding it together. It should fly apart. He upholds the universe by his power. He is going to make all things new one day. That's cool. Well, I'm looking forward to that one. Okay. It may be not all that hard to imagine what life in heaven is like. Remember, the best part of getting to heaven is becoming the sort of person we always want to be or meant to be in our better moments. Wanted to be in the loving company of God and all his children. Once we think of it this way, we can relax and wait and see with our own eyes what we can only imagine. Huh, heaven. And you know, what's interesting is this idea of heaven, that is very common, you know, like we're all sort of becoming angels and disembodied, where maybe not disembodied, but we're floating away from this world. That's not heaven. Heaven is Christ remaking this earth and heavens in the sky, giving us the bodies we were meant to have, like Adam and Eve had, that live eternally, being able to enjoy everything that works right and good and positive and wholesome in this world without the corruption and sin and destruction and sickness and death. And yeah, that's what we're made for. I wasn't made to be an angel. I was made to be a man. And I want to be a perfect man. You know, that's what it's going to be. That's what it's going to be. Isn't that good? Okay, with that in mind, I'm going to play Casting Crowns. I Can Only Imagine. what it'll be like.

Oh, wow. Here we go again. Another instrumental. I am really puzzled by that. That's weird. It's just the luck of the draw or something here. Maybe it's for you guys like instrumentals. Anyway. Oh, my gosh. It's amazing what's going on here. Anyway, it's Terry here. We'll let that play in the background. Glad to be with you today.

0: And God is so very good. There is a fountain filled with blood, drawn from Emmanuel's vein. And sinners plunge beneath the flood, lose all their guilty stains. That's the words of that song. Lose all their guilty stains. Yes, lose all their guilty stains. Hey, everybody, I still got a couple of free dessert coupons here for Moxie's. Leftover. We had several of them from the open house, but I've got a couple left. And, you drop on by to the station this morning while I'm here, or maybe this afternoon Anna's here, and you can have one. How about that? So on the next time you're eating at Moxie's, just give them this, and I want my dessert. Bingo, you get a dessert like that. And, cool. Okay. What else we got going on here? Blessed be the name of the Lord. He is my rock. He is my rock. He is the Lord. You know, I've been thinking. I've thought this off and on over the years. I need to start writing in a blessing book. I kind of have a bit of testimonies and stuff written down for various things. But God just does amazing things. Just blessing things for me. I'm so thankful to the Lord for his goodness. So I went fishing a bunch of times down at the river. Didn't catch a single salmon. Weird. And other people weren't catching them around me either. I don't know. So anyway, a few days ago, I said, Lord, you know, I was putting some stuff in the freezer. And, I had two blessings. So anyway, Adam, my son there, Adam, who lives in Vernon, went out hunting. Second day out hunting, he gets a nice whitetail. And I'm thinking, Lord, I said, Lord, man, I'd love some deer meat, you know. I know I'll go out hunting with him in October and we'll split whatever we get. But I'd love some deer meat. And then a day or two later, my son-in-law, Aaron, phones him up and says, Dad, you know, we're just cleaning out the freezer. There's some elk meat over here if you'd like to have it. It's only like a year old or so. And sure, I took him over and get a whole pile of elk meat and a bit of moose meat. And what happens is, I guess, the family doesn't particularly like it, although there's nothing wrong with it. It's all in butcher paper, and I just thawed one the other day. Beautiful meat. Wow. So I got given that. And then the other day, because of the fish, and I just told you, I'm mixing my stories up. So anyway, because the other day I was just saying to you, I'd been out of the river and then didn't get any fish. And I was looking at the guys fishing there on the weekend when we were camping. They didn't get any fish. And I said, Lord, man, this is first year I haven't had really any salmon in my freezer. God, I would love some salmon. Love some fresh salmon. And Aaron gets invited out to go fishing, and they catch a bunch. He goes out with a friend that's a, you know, professional guide. So they get some. So Aaron caught a bunch. And his dad, I got some salmon if you want it. And the guide and him and somebody else, they all caught some salmon, and nobody wanted that. They just wanted to catch it. So they're chum. But chum are quite nice. They're really nice. So we had some the other night and got some for the freezer. And I'm saying, thank you, Lord. Thank you, Lord. See, God is good. His abundant goodness and graciousness. I haven't earned any of this. I just love him. He loves me. And I believe. And I... You know, I had to repent years ago of my spiritual performance. I had, for some reason, and just so many books about this stuff, if you do this, then God will do that, kind of a mentality. Now, there are certain things in the Bible that have prerequisites that God lays out. Yes, there is. You know, if you confess your sin, then he's faithful and just and forgive your sin. You got to confess your sin. You got to forsake your sin, all that kind of stuff. But other things, it's faith, you know? And I had to ditch the performance. I was into the performance thing. If I do this X, Y, Z, God will do this. like financial and everything else. You know, and we've had this big error in the church about tithing. You know, tithing is our church's version of circumcision was for the early church, where they took a Jewish law and tried to apply it to the Christians. And Paul would say, no. And besides that, and I've said this to so many people, tithing was agricultural. And I remember a friend of mine who was a Jewish pastor, became a Christian, of course. And I asked him all about it, and he says, no, I don't tithe. And I said, why not? And he said, well, it's agricultural, first of all. Secondly, I don't live in Israel, and tithing had to be from the produce of Israel. And thirdly, there's no temple, so we don't tithe anything. There's no priesthood, and there's no temple. So that's what the Bible says it is. But somehow it got spiritualized into money. Well, if you're going to be biblical, you got to add 20%. It is not 10% of your income. That's not the biblical tithe for money. It is for produce. But if you're going to take cash to Jerusalem to give, you can't offer cash at the temple. You had to pay a 20% penalty and buy a sacrifice. That was the money-changing turn-over-the-table thing. Okay, so I had to learn all that, repent of it. Now, if I add up what I give, I give way more than 10%. It just, I do, because I do. And I see it when I get my tax receipts in the year, I go, oh, wow. But I don't think about that. I don't perform that. I don't care about that. I just give because God's given to me. And want to bless some people, ministries and things. So here's the deal. When I repented of my spiritual performance and just anchored myself in the love and goodness of God, he started bringing wonderful blessings my way. And that's gone on for years and years and years and years. I am just amazed. And it's often just stuff happens, or I run into something I want to, you know, get it or whatever. You know, it's like that. Or another one, like a couple of weeks ago. You know, we've had a little, little TV in our family room there. I don't know, 30 inch or something. Not real big, just like a monitor. And I thought, I'd see these TVs show up there at Restore for $50, $60, $70, whatever. And I thought, you know, might be nice to get a nice big TV. And I would, when I see the TV there, I've seen several. Some of them are huge, way too big for us, 55-inch or some weird thing. Forget it. But then I'd look at the model number in the back and see what it is. And here's a TV for $70, but it's from 2008 or 2012 or something like that. Nah, never mind. So other day I walk in there and there's a big 48-inch beautiful Samsung TV. I thought, oh, that's pretty nice looking. And I notice on the edges, the plastic wrap, you know, the stick that sticks around the protective wrap they put on, hadn't even been taken off. And I thought, wow, that's interesting. I look up the model number. It's 2 years old. Really? And it's 4K. Really? And I get it for $68. Really? It's very nice, you know? I got it hooked up to my Apple TV. I don't want to plug it into the internet because they drag all your information or data. They're spying on you, listening to you, watching you. That's the way it works. No, I'll use it as a monitor. Hallelujah, man. What a beautiful blessing. God is good. He's a good God. He is a good God. And he loves to give his favor and pour it out on us. But the key is, it's the relationship with the Lord and the love of God and God's love for you and faith. And what can I say? I don't know how to describe it except I have a God that loves me, and I love him, and He's good, you know? And that's a good thing. So I just want to testify to that today. It's another real blessing. Eating the fish there. It was good. Ah, let me see. I got Guy Pinrod. Count your blessing. Let's see what this... Let me sample. I got a couple of blessing songs here. Let's see, sample this one.
1: What the Lord has done.
0: Oh, okay. Let's see this one.
2: Count your blessings, make them one.
0: All right. Blessings?
3: Things come through raindrops. What if you're...
0: All right. I'm going to put on...
4: Your blessings.
0: Oh, George Beverly Shea. You want to hear him?
4: One by one.
0: All right. We'll do this. We'll do this. Okay, you guys. If you were in a Billy Graham crusade way back, you would hear the mighty voice of George Beverly Shea. And one of the songs was Count Your Blessings, Name Them One by One. Just like this. So we're going to sing it. Here we go.

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All right, everyone, I've got an announcement here, a request from Campbell River Christian School. They urgently need a bus driver as soon as possible. And we wanted to let folks know out there, maybe there's someone who is able to drive bus with all the licenses and everything that they need at the Campbell River Christian School. Well, suddenly they have the need of the bus driver, and they're seeking a dependable, caring individual to join the team, help safety transport students to and from school. So if someone you know might be interested in serving the school community in this important role, they really, really love to hear from you. 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
3: Okay, and I pushed the button, so I'm getting on the air. Man, last time I had a break here, I forgot to push the button, and I'm talking to the air. Now I'm talking to you again. Oh, my goodness. Been talking about the goodness and grace and love and blessing of God. God is good. You know, he's not angry at us as believers in Christ. His anger was spent on Christ, who took our sin. Isn't this interesting? He became a sin offering for sin. You know, in the Old Testament, they would offer up a lamb, the sin offering. They'd lay their hands on the head of the lamb before they'd slaughter it for the offering, and they would declare that the sins of the nation be upon that lamb. And that lamb was offered in sacrifice. Well, same thing happened. Even the high priest declared concerning Jesus, it's better that one man die for the people. All was fulfilled in Christ. Your sins and my sins were laid on Jesus Christ. He, the Lord, God Almighty, is not angry with you. No, it's been paid for. It's been paid for when you believe. Now, you know, people can say, I don't want it, I don't believe it, I don't have it, and now you're sort of still in your sin. But when you believe it, that's the point. You become a Christian, you believe in it, and he's no longer angry with you. And get this, you don't have to perform things for him to love you and bless you. You don't have to jump all these hoops anymore. He loves because that's who he is, and we love him because he first loved us. And so when you're walking along with him, when you've abandoned that old lifestyle, you know, because you can live, you can be a Christian, but you still do and live in things that have curses attached to them, even though you're free, you know. If you are doing, you hang out with the crowd that's going the wrong direction, you might get caught up with the crowd that gets hurt. You know what I'm saying? It's not, but you're going along with God. Your life belongs to God. And, I tell you, God wants to keep you in his grace and his love and his blessing. Man, what have I got here? I think I got some more great songs here. Yeah, I do. I'm gonna do them here in a sec. So here's the deal. What just happened? I was talking to you guys about this. And a song came up. Remember I said a couple times this morning, if you've been on this morning, you heard it. Oh, there's another instrumental. I don't know why instrumentals were playing this morning. And a lady was driving through town and heard me. She heard the instrumental. She loved it and heard me, actually came on and sang a little bit along with it. And felt, I've got to go over to Spirit FM and donate to them. So thank you very much. I know you're probably listening right now, so I just got to say thank you very much again for that. See, the Lord does this stuff. It's just remarkable what he does. So anyway, I'm going to play Mercy Me right now and shift your gears, you guys, from trying to earn anything from God. You can't earn anything from God. All that, you know, it says your righteousness was like filthy rags. It doesn't count. It's not like that. Your performance and jumping the hoops can't make it happen. He's God. We're not. He already paid the price. We can't. So what you do is you have faith. Faith says, yes, Lord, thank you for your love coming into me. Fill me with your love and let it pour out through me. Thank you for your grace and goodness coming on my life. Let it fill me up so I can pour it out. You know, here's Mercy Me coming next. This is called Bless Me Indeed. And then I've got Chase Hofstede coming up and Tara Lee Cobble right after that.

Hey, Bible readers, I'm Tara Lee Cobble, and I'm your host for The God Shot on 88.7 Spirit FM. In the beginning was the Word, and the Word was with God, and the Word was God. He was in the beginning with God. John 1:1-2. This passage in the book of John is talking to us about who Jesus is. One of his names in Scripture is the Word. So John is letting us know that Jesus didn't just start existing in a manger in Bethlehem. He has existed all along. That's because Jesus is God. He wasn't created by the Father. He has always been. The three persons of the Trinity, Father, Son, and Spirit, have always existed in perfect unity. They're eternally united and eternally distinct. When John says, the Word was with God and the Word was God, he shows us the unity and the distinction. It can be challenging to try to understand the Trinity, but verses like this help us to see a little bit more about God. And the more we learn about Him, the more we'll see that He's where the joy is. To hear The God Shot again or to share it with friends, go to spiritfm.ca and click the God Shot link.

Brooke Liggert, 1,000 Hallelujahs. Like that. Yep, Terry here in the morning with you. Got news and all that coming up at noon. And God is good. Been talking about the goodness and grace and love and blessings and good things of God. I'm telling you what. There's something about realizing you're a child of God now. That you're, you know, we're a creation of God. The sons and daughters of God thing, the unique position like Adam had, that was lost. But it's been restored in Christ. We have a privilege of knowing him. It says, in fact, Jesus said, in fact, you could be a friend of God. A friend. Imagine being a friend of God. That's where I wanted to be. And I am. But you can grow that friendship up, right? A friend of God. Jesus said to his disciples, he said, I don't call you servants. I'm calling you friends. Servants don't know what their master's doing, but I'm telling you everything I'm doing and the Father's doing. Wow, man. He wants to tell us what the Father's up to. He wants to share his heart with us and his direction with us. That's what the friends do, right? You can have the heart of God shared with you. In Romans, book of Romans, it says, friendship with God has been restored through the sacrifice of Christ. It was lost at Adam, and there's a few people that were friends of God in the Bible, like Abraham was called a friend of God. But it's available for all of us now. You know, and a friend, I'm talking about the blessings of God. A friends live in the love, the care, the blessing, the relationship, the life of, friendship. I never remember having to perform something to get my friends to be friends. We were friends because we liked each other and loved each other and did things together. And that's the relationship. At least that's the relationship I want to have with God. I pursued that for a number of years now to have that just conversational prayer. I will pray and request things from God a lot, but I have a lot of conversations with God and he'll share things with me. It's really cool about that. And then along comes the Lord and he drops another blessing on me. And I was telling you about a couple of the blessings. I told you about the blessings of some meat. Adam went hunting and he got a deer there for second day out. Of the hunting season up in Vernon. I know I'm going to go up there next month and do some hunting with them. But then I was just sort of saying, God, man, I wouldn't mind having some more meat, you know, and the deer meat that we had from last year's gone. Don't I get a bunch of elk meat dropped on me that was in Aaron's freezer from last year? The family don't eat the elk meat, and they had it given to them from his brother. And, okay. So that's great. Praise God, and it's, you know, properly wrapped, really good. Man, I'll take it, you know, and it just keeps on going. Lord, you're good. Your love and kindness endures forever. Loving kindness. And a loving kindness is interesting because it's a word in Hebrew, chesed, which means his covenant-keeping love. He loves because of his covenant. His covenant is based in love, not your performance. So, you know, drop your performance and get in the flow of his loving kindness. Here's Cindy Morgan. And Anna's coming in this afternoon. I'll be back at 4:00.

0: All right, this is really cool. I've got Dawson Jones up in Kamloops being interviewed by Dan Lau for the next Leidos Project show. But he is a new artist doing music, and he is just so happy. He posted this on Facebook. I seriously can't believe this happened. I really thank God for the opportunity, and I pray others would be impacted through the song. So he gets to share his song with us. But listen to him being interviewed, interacted, and his reaction to Dan. Have a listen. It's really cool.
1: All right, coming up next, we have a brand new artist to the show.
2: This is me.
1: Dawson Jones is a 23-year-old singer-songwriter raised right here on Vancouver Island. He's released his first EP in 2025.
2: That's right.
1: From Dawson's
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1: Here it is. 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
2: Holy moly. This is it.

0: Oh, those are beautiful melodies. It's our prayer here at the Lighthouse Project.
1: That is crazy.
0: Congratulations, Dawson. That was awesome. Just wanted to encourage you and any other artists out there that have poetry or something to give, just go for it.
1: That's right. You gotta keep going. You gotta keep trying. Thank you, Dan. Thank you, Dan, for having me. This was beautiful. This is amazing. Thank you, Jesus. Come on. This is beautiful. Wow. What an opportunity. This is incredible. Like, I can't even believe that I was able to have this opportunity. Like, this is straight from the Lord. And I just want to encourage whoever is still listening. It's just like,

0: matter like how good you think you are or like where you are in life, like no matter what, like just if God is calling you to something, no matter how you view yourself, like just go for it, just do it. Like God has plans for you. God wants to use you, and you will be surprised to the places he'll bring you when you say yes to him. So keep.
1: 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And oh yeah, Lord, give us more opportunity to feature new young musicians.
2: 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They're doing a luncheon and a Q&A as well. All that information is on the website. But you know what? You can actually win tickets. 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Can you believe it? 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So all you have to do is go to lighthouseprojects.ca. It's plural, lighthouseprojects with an S, .ca. Fill out the survey. It's just a little bit of an information gathering endeavor. We want to find out what you think about the station, what we could do better, how we can improve, and some song requests or just some suggestions. And it'll only take you 3 minutes. I know I've done because I did it myself. And you will enter to win a pair of tickets for the conference. Okay, so that's lighthouseprojects.ca.
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1: My wife and I recently went to see a movie she'd been looking forward to. And while I also enjoyed it, I couldn't help but feel frustrated with the message it left for its viewers. It was a romantic comedy with the typical codependent, "you complete me" theme. Now, don't get me wrong, it was a good movie, but the truth is there's nothing biblical about this way of thinking. Really, the only person you need to be complete is Jesus. Focus on that relationship first and learn to love yourself before sharing a life with someone else. In Christ, you are already whole. You're loved, and you are never alone.
0: Heartbeat is brought to you by the Salvation Army.
2: 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Well, suddenly they have the need of the bus driver, and they're seeking a dependable, caring individual to join the team, help safety transport students to and from school. So if someone you know might be interested in serving the school community in this important role, they really, really love to hear from you. 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
5: Okay, it's time for the news, and first in the news, heavy rain is in the forecast overnight and into Tuesday from Environment and Climate Change Canada. A rainfall warning starting down the Lower Mainland, Burnaby area, but it reaches up through Vancouver Island, and it could mean some rain, 50 to 70 millimeters, before it eaves off on Tuesday afternoon. And so what they're warning about is a lot of rain could be coming in. Maybe it'll reach Campbell River. And be careful when you're driving, especially on the highway, when you hit those pools of water. You don't want to be hydroplaning. There's also was an earthquake up off Port Hardy. We have those occasionally. And this one was fairly significant in number, like a 4.9 followed by a 5.4 followed by a 5.2 some hours later, about 166 kilometers west-southwest of Port Hardy, but no threat of tsunami. It apparently it's not the kind of uplift that can create the tsunami in that particular instance. Here's something that's rather alarming. There has apparently been activity from what they're calling white nationalists and white supremacists in Kamloops area, kind of directed towards the First Nations there. And they say that for the safety and well-being of their members, they're giving up priorities. Masked men dressed in black are associated, so they say, with the Second Sons of Canada. And quote, the presence of individuals associated with white supremacist and white nationalist activity in the community is deeply concerning and being taken seriously by the chief and council. We recognize the fear, anger, concern may create for our members, survivors, families, and staff. Apparently, they were holding signs up on an overpass, so there wasn't any confrontation or, you know, coming in right in the community, but they were on an overpass holding signs up, say, got bones. Obviously referring to the fact that no bodies have been exhumed at this point from any of these residential schools where they say there are bodies of the children that were died in the residential schools. The Second Sons of Canada organization calls itself a men's nationalist club dedicated to health and fitness, camaraderie, activism, and friendly support for those who share our values. And the group is not on any current list for a terrorist entity. And no word in what I'm reading here about whether that group says this particular gathering in Kamloops was them. Perhaps it is. But one of the things that comes to my mind is Antifa down in the United States. When elections were on in the United States, Antifa would go into activity dressed in black, black masks, trying to discredit the conservative right-wing people in the election by their activity. And, of course, they were burning down whole cities. So we pray that this won't be that. The RCMP is monitoring this situation. Now let's go on to Mission Network News.
6: I'm Steve O'Dell with Mission Network News. In July, Zion Church pastor Ezra Jean was unexpectedly released from detention in China. Authorities had arrested Jean and 17 other Zion Church leaders in October under charges likely related to the church's online ministry. Their story gained international attention, which likely led to Jean's release. Anna Liu, Jean's wife, says now that Jean is in the United States, he will probably take on a mentoring role and help to plant churches. Liu wants other churches to be influenced by this message.
7: I like people to know God is really good. We can hold our faith until we meet with Jesus. Yes.
6: Eight other Zion Church leaders remain in detention in China under criminal charges. They are standing strong in faith. Pray for their release and find other prayer requests from Liu in the full report online. Then, the team at Horizons International has discovered the best social media strategy to reach people with the gospel, and they want you to practice it too. Here's Pierre Hosny.
8: Whenever we're using actual biblical content, we find that the interactions are so much stronger.
6: Scripture and biblical concepts engage people's hearts. One Syrian woman fled to Lebanon to escape war. Then she saw a social media post from Horizons about inner peace.
0: When she saw the word inner along with the word peace, she was confused because she thought that peace means that you're in an area where there's not war.
6: She contacted Horizons with questions. Today, she has peace with God in Christ. Pray for more stories like this.
0: Pray for the responses among the Muslims around the world in our language groups, that their hearts would be open.
6: 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I'm Steve O'Dell.
5: Okay, and once again, we could be getting quite a bit of rain. Not certain, though. We may be out of the zone for that. But we are getting windy gusts in the forecast here, up to 70 kilometers an hour coming in the evening and after midnight, and down towards Lower Mainland, a lot of rain at least. Periods of rain will end tomorrow, and then some sun and cloud may be coming in. Still gusting up to 40 and only 16 degrees, down to 9. Get this, sun for Wednesday, 15 down to 10, and then the rain comes back Thursday and Friday. We'll stick around for commentary.

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5: Cancel all the plans you have for tomorrow because Elon Musk is buying the UK. All right, you might have heard that there is a big film on the block, The Odyssey, and one Twitter user, one X user, wrote to Elon Musk and said, will you give Mel Gibson $100 million to remake Odyssey to basically remove all of this woke ideology that's being pushed on everyone? What did Elon Musk reply? He said, I'm down for it. I mean, of course, we've got Mel Gibson, who is an incredible director. The Passion of the Christ made $610 million at the box office when it was actually made very, very cheaply. And to this day, it's the most successful R-rated movie in history. And Mel Gibson, as you know, is very good at casting. He's very good at getting his actors to literally learn the original language, the people there. So people say, no, we want Odyssey to be made fairly. We don't want all of these casting choices. I'll leave that in your court. What do you think about this one? Do you think Mel Gibson would do a better job than Christopher Nolan of directing Odyssey? But here's the part I want us all to zoom in on and focus on. There is a joke going around on X that Elon Musk is going to buy the UK. It's December the 21st, 2017, and one user on Twitter wrote, I really love Twitter. Elon Musk, why don't you buy it? Elon Musk responded with these words, how much? But guys, what sounded like a joke on the surface level actually became a reality. I believe it was in 2022 when Elon Musk bought Twitter for $44 billion. His first post was he came outside with a big sink in his hand and the title just said, let that sink in. And as you know, he really did change the face of X as we know it. So how does this all fit into the UK? Well, the Babylon Bee, who I know many of you will know a lot about, but if you don't know, they're a parody social media page, which basically make memes and funny content for Christians because they themselves are Christians. Well, they just released a post on their social media page that said this, Elon Musk buys the United Kingdom to establish free speech there. Now, the man himself, Elon Musk, sees this and he writes this simple comment. How much is it? Now do you see why this could be a very real possibility? Because last time he said that, everyone thought there's no way Elon Musk will buy X. But he's got it. Could he buy the UK? Well, I want to think about that right now. But first, I just very briefly want to say a big thank you to everyone who is one of our channel members here on Off The Curb Ministries. Thank you for allowing us to put these videos out ad-free. If you've not noticed, this video had no adverts in front of it, and it's because of kind people like yourselves who donate to this ministry and help us to continue this work. So, Elon Musk, and it is interesting, here is the world's richest man, and he has a special interest in the UK. Back in

0: August 2025, he posted what a newspaper had documented, that 30 people a day were being arrested for retweets and for social media posts. And really, just back and forth, he's been talking about how the UK, we don't have freedom of speech. We've lost our freedom of speech. We're in real danger. And he does seem to care about the UK. Now, if you've watched this channel before, you know I have so many mixed opinions on Elon Musk. On one hand, I really like him. I think he's really funny. For instance, when they were all talking about him buying the UK, he then released a video of him as Austin Powers dancing. I think he's very, very witty. I think he's funny. I like his personality. I think he's very gentle. I obviously admire how smart he is, how intelligent he is. But there's one thing that concerns me, and it's this. I just really, really hope that Elon Musk is a good guy. He, by far, in my opinion, is the most powerful man on the planet. I truly do believe this. Certainly the most powerful man who's not in government or in power. Listen, here are some of his achievements. Here are some of the things he has. He's got Starlink, literally thousands, hundreds of thousands of satellites up in the air. And he's got control over all of these satellites, all of this Wi-Fi. He has the control over it. He could do anything with these satellites if he wanted to. He, as you know, has bought X, which has millions upon millions of people's data. He has this big, powerful social media platform where he can voice his opinions, he can voice the truth, or he can voice his own narrative.
1: In January, Elon Musk announced that for the first time, his company Neuralink implanted a brain chip in a human as part of a preliminary clinical trial.
2: This is fascinating. Neuralink aims to help people living with debilitating conditions communicate and control external devices with their thought.
0: Which, as you know from the Book of Revelation, that could be very, very easily tied into end times prophecy. But also at the same time, I know people watching will say, well, it's a great thing. It's helped people to see. It's helped. All these medical things have been achieved through it. I heard Fox News talking about that just the other day. And maybe it is a really positive thing. And maybe I am just overreacting. He's got Tesla. He's got all of these cars. You know, this beautiful electric car. And he's got a million of them all across the planet. He's got all of them, the money from that. He's got his own robot army of Tesla robots. He's got SpaceX, where he can literally send rockets up into space. He's the man who invented PayPal, and as I mentioned just earlier, he's the most richest man in the world. He's the first official trillionaire. So he understands money, he understands the economy probably better than anyone on Earth. He's also the co-founder and a major financial backer of OpenAI, which again, when we look at Bible prophecy, AI could be a real issue, or it could be very easily used in the hands of the enemy to do some very evil things. And just going back again to X, to Twitter, he has a quarter of a billion people who follow him. He's incredibly popular. He's incredibly famous. All right, so we look at all of that on paper, and you can see this man is very, very powerful. Now, there's one thing I don't want us ever to neglect. We should never forget this fact. I do believe in the sovereignty of God, and God has given him all of these things. God has allowed him to be as powerful as he is. And so I don't know if Elon's going to watch this. I doubt he will. But if he does watch this, I want to just say, Elon, I hope you're a good guy. I hope you have the people's interests at heart, because any of us could be taken out like that. You could do massive evil things if you wanted to, Elon. But at the same time, you can do wonderful positive things. And I do hope he's one of the good guys. And actually, if he is, I certainly want him to buy the UK, because we are losing freedom of speech. As I just mentioned in my previous video, my last video, the UK is now trying to bring in a law that will basically de-rank YouTubers who aren't in the major sort of establishments, not the BBC, not Channel 4 News. They'll be deranked, they'll be silenced. So we are already losing freedom of speech very rapidly, and I think Elon Musk could also help us with the economy. I think it'd be a wonderful thing if he is one of the good guys, and I hope he is. I'll leave it for you guys in the comments section to let me know, because some of you know him way better than I do. Some of you have studied his life. I'd like to hear what you think. Okay, but here's the $1 million question, and it's this. How much does the United Kingdom cost? How much do you think Britain costs? I don't even know if it's possible to buy countries, but if you can, is it worth $100 billion? $200 billion? Some would say it's not even worth £5. It's not even worth a penny. Is it worth $1 trillion? Could Elon Musk buy it with all of it, the money that he's accumulated? Could he buy the United Kingdom? Well, I don't know how much it costs, but here's a question that I do know the answer to. How much does your soul cost? The answer is, it's priceless. Ray Comfort, my friend who runs the ministry Living Waters, he has something that I love. He goes up to people on the street and he asks them this: would you sell one of your eyes

for $1 million. And you see, particularly young people are like, no, no, there's no way I'd sell one of my eyes for $1 million. Sometimes they do say, okay, yeah, I can still see out of one eye. Okay, I will, I'll sell it for $1 million. And then he says, would you sell both of them for $2 million? And everyone, without a shadow of a doubt, says, no way. There's no way I would sell them both for $2 million. I need to see. And then Ray says this, so you wouldn't sell one of your eyes for $1 million? How much more? How much more valuable is your soul that lives on and on forever? It's eternal. And yet you're gambling every day with that. You don't think about Christ. You don't think about the gospel. You do not think about the things of God. And you toy around with sin, breaking the commandments every single day. And here your soul is. Have you considered your soul? Let me leave you with one final verse. Jesus Christ said in Mark chapter 8, verse 36, for what shall it profit a man if he shall gain the whole world and lose his soul? You see, some of you want everything. You want to be as rich as Elon Musk. You want all the beautiful women that Elon Musk has dated. You want the lifestyle, the house, the fame, the success. You want all of that. But really, if you gained everything, if you became the king of this whole world, you got everything. The Bible's saying, what profit is there if you lose your soul, your most precious thing? Guard your soul. Come to the Lord Jesus Christ, the one who really did purchase all the souls of the world with his very blood when he went upon that cross at Calvary. He went there to die for souls, and the cost was he had to lay down his life. Now, not every soul will be saved, but all those who want him, all those who say, Lord Jesus, save me, wash away my sins. I cannot save myself. I know that I'm a servant to sin. I need you to forgive me and cleanse me. All those who come to him, he promises he will by no means cast out. And I truly do believe that when Jesus Christ said, for God so loved the world, he really did love the world. All the people from all the different backgrounds that we've been talking about today, he loved them enough to die upon that cross to save them. And if only they would all come, they could all be saved. But many won't. Many will choose this life, and many will gamble with the most precious thing they own, their soul. Okay, once again, I want to say a big thank you to everyone who sacrificially gives every month through our channel memberships or through donating through our website. Thank you for allowing this channel to run ad-free. And I just want to say a big thank you also to everyone who watches and prays for this ministry. God bless you all, and thank you for watching.

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And that was for him, singing Freedom. It's Anna here. Surprise, surprise. I wasn't really thinking about tomorrow being a holiday, and so I thought I should come in today instead of tomorrow. Happy Tuesday, or Tuesday, or Tuesday. And how are you doing today? God is good. It's another beautiful day here in Campbell River, and it's going to be fun.

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1: The human brain is the most complex organ in the known universe. It contains more than 30 billion special cells known as neurons. And there are another 250 billion special cells that facilitate communication between the neurons. And incredibly, every one of the 30 billion neurons is connected to the other neurons in a staggering degree of complicated connections. In less than a second, your brain can calculate the trajectory of a football thrown at 30 miles an hour toward you without warning. In a moment, your brain calculates your position and the ball's ultimate trajectory and sends detailed electronic messages to the muscles in your arms and legs at more than 300 miles a second to move you into position to catch the ball. No computer on earth can do that. With that kind of evidence, what do you think? Could the human brain have evolved simply by random chance? Documentation found in the book The Signature of God by Grant R. Jeffrey.
0: One more reason to believe.
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Rhett Walker Band, When Mercy Found Me. Hi and welcome. It's Anna here. Thanks for joining me this afternoon. I'm not here tomorrow for the holiday and the kids are home from school, so I thought I'd come in today. Happy Tuesday, or happy Tuesday, as my little nine-year-old tells me that, Mom, it's not Tuesday, it's Tuesday. So I'm not sure if I should change the way I say it or not. I looked it up and there's different ways of saying it, so that there's not necessarily one better than the other. That's what I think, according to me. So this is my perpetual calendar from today's date, September 29. Burroughs says, I still find each day too short for all the thoughts I want to think, all the walks I want to take, all the books I want to read, and all the friends I want to see. Lord, thank you for the love of life that you have put within me. Help me to make wise choices this day as I have the privilege of choosing how to spend an hour. May I do all for your glory. Praise the Lord.

Hey, you might remember we've been talking about the Jason Upton Conference coming up in Nanaimo, October 23, 24, Christ Community Church. Check out cccnanaimo.com for tickets. They're doing a luncheon and a Q&A as well. All that information is on the website. But you know what? You can actually win tickets. Go to lighthouseprojects.ca. It's our website. Take the survey and enter to win a pair of tickets for the entire conference. Can you believe it? Thank you so much to Pastor Jonathan and Christ Community Church for graciously donating that prize. So all you have to do is go to lighthouseprojects.ca. It's plural, lighthouseprojects with an S. .ca. Fill out the survey. It's just a little bit of an information gathering endeavor. We want to find out what you think about the station, what we could do better, how we can improve, and some song requests or just some suggestions. And it'll only take you 3 minutes. I know I've done, because I did it myself. And you will enter to win a pair of tickets for the conference. Okay, so that's lighthouseprojects.ca.

Phillips, Craig, and Dean, there is a God. Hi and welcome. It's Anna here. Thanks for joining me this afternoon. I was looking through my keepsake book of some different notes I have kept over the years. And so this is one of them. And this kind of looks at the question, why does God allow terrible things to happen? And goes a little bit deeper into that. So if God had just made us all robots, what would be the point of that? If we just had to do everything puppets on a string, there can't be any relationship when we're robots. If I was to think about my husband and that he has to be married to me, not because he wants to, not because he loves me, but just because he has to, and he's stuck doing that for the rest of his life. And is that what I want? No, that's not what I want. I want somebody that wants to be with me. I want somebody that loves me, not that's forced to be there, stuck, you know? And so that's the way God wants our relationship with him. He wants us. Relationship can't happen unless it's chosen, unless you want to be friends with somebody. Otherwise, you're not. And so this gets into free will. For God to have relationship with us, for us not to be puppets on a string, all of us have to have a free will. And even on judgment, if we were puppets on a string, then there can't be judgment because it wasn't our choice. But because we have a choice, then there's also judgment. But God, in his greatness, paid for our sin and made the way for us, died for us, sent his only son, and wanted to restore even what was lost because of sin. And so God is just so incredible. And it's, how do you marry all of these different things, you know? And of course, God doesn't want horrible things to happen, you know, but horrible things happen. It's not God's perfect will for different things to happen on earth, but they are happening because of our own free will, of the things that we did that God doesn't want. You know, God hates divorce. There's one. God hates divorce, but it's allowed. Like, our free will is what determines some of that outcome. And there's horrible things that happen to little children and horrendous that is not God's perfect will. And that is also because of the choices that are made by us. And so for God to have relationship with us, he has to give us our free will. And for us to be able to make even the good choices or the bad, for there to be judgment, it has to be because we've set out a lot of the different paths of our life. Of course, when we're praying to God and when we are his children and we're asking him to lead us, he's interfering with that. Praise the Lord. We're asking him, and we're asking him for him to have his way. We're asking him for what he wants for our life, and we're wanting to follow in his ways. And so hopefully we're more in line with what God is wanting for our lives than some other lives. So I would say there's probably quite a big difference there. But how do we marry some of these issues? I found this in a book I read over 20 years ago, and I'm thinking the book was, one of the Dutch Sheets. I think it was the Dutch Sheets book. And I'll have to look into that a little bit more. I thought it was something else, but I think my son looked it up for me on a ChatGPT or whatever. I refuse to have that so far, but I think he looked it up for me when I was wondering. Okay, I want to share it with you. How do we marry some of these issues? How do horrible things happen?

and where is God? We're hurting each other. We have a free will and free choice. And so let's look at Psalm 85, verse 10. Loving kindness and truth have met together. Righteousness and peace have kissed each other. And so we look at these words describing God: loving kindness, truth, righteousness, peace. God has a dilemma seen through these four words in this verse. He is not only a God of loving kindness, which represents his mercy, kindness, love, and forgiveness. He is also a God of truth, which represents his integrity and justice. He does not only represent peace, safety, wholeness, and rest, but also righteousness, which is holiness and purity, without which there can be no peace. And so the dilemma is this: a truly holy, righteous, just, and true God cannot simply forgive sin. He cannot simply grant mercy to or bestow peace on a fallen humanity without compromising his very character. Sin cannot be excused. It has to be judged. Yet how can this loving God marry these two issues? And the answer is the cross.

And that was Shane Harper, Hold You Up. Hi and welcome. It's Anna here. Thanks for joining me this afternoon. Happy Tuesday. How are you doing today? Beautiful day here in Campbell River. I'm so thankful for the sunny day. And I'm sharing some different things that I've written down over the years, some kind of keepsake notes. This was one of them. This is something my dad told me that his pastor said at Parksville Baptist many years ago, probably 20-ish years ago. It was Dave Martinin. He was a longtime pastor there, a long time ago kind of thing. But he said, the God we think we know keeps us from the God who wants to be known.

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afternoon. I had brought in some papers with some notes I had written down over 20 years ago, and notes and quotes. And a lot of them I remember getting from my friend's special box of things like that, of kind of like quotes. And this lady, she lived two doors away from my dad. She was my dad's neighbor. And she was kind of like a mom to me. I didn't have a close relationship with my mom. And yet my dad's neighbor, Anne, just loved me and supported me. And she helped me. And like, she always left her house open, her house unlocked, so I could go in there if I ever needed anything, if I needed an egg or flour or milk. And just, it was like, she was like family. She also, if I ever needed to use her treadmill, and she would introduce me to people as her other daughter. Her name is Anne and her daughter was Hannah. And then she would introduce like a coworker. So here she is, Anne. And she says, this is my daughter, Hannah. And then she says, and this is my other daughter, Anna. And I just remember thinking to myself, what do people think of these names? Like, they just must think you love all the variations of your name, Anne. But she had cancer before COVID and then during COVID, and she just hugged everybody. She refused to give up hugging, even though she was a perfect candidate for to be afraid of COVID and to fear it, as she had an already underlying condition. Well, it was a known condition of cancer, lung cancer. She was a smoker. And anyway, she just said life was too short and it was too important to her. It was more important to her to show love and hug people. And I really admired her for that, as somebody who wasn't a believer, that's what she stood for. And I tried to tell her about God and tried to share with her my stories and the victories and the miracles. It was very difficult for her to believe. She would say, like, that can't be true. You know, like, it was so hard, but I kept trying and praying for her. And when she was in hospice in the last stages, I got to see her. She reacted when she heard my voice, but she couldn't talk at that stage. She was so excited. You could tell she was so excited to see me, but she couldn't talk. And I think she was discouraged about kind of realizing the state that she was in at the same time. And once again, I felt like I was left. I was on my own with her, my last opportunity to once again share with her the gospel message. And so I just want to encourage you guys that one day it could be you and your friend telling them about Jesus, telling them about the gospel. It's not a pastor that she wanted there. There wasn't going to be any pastor. You know, sometimes there's not going to be a pastor and it's going to be you. It's going to be me. There's a scripture that says, always be ready to give an answer for the reason for the hope that is in you. Always be ready to give an answer for the reason for the hope that is in us. And so I tried my best. I shared some scriptures, and I know that she did raise her hand up with something that I said, and I was hoping that she was receiving Jesus as the way, the truth, and the life, and whatever scriptures I remembered in that moment. And a few days later, at the very end with the heavy breathing, her family actually phoned me and they asked me if I would pray on speakerphone for her in her very final stages. There was just a few of them in the room, her sister, brother, niece, and daughter, maybe four. And so I remember for sure I said, I commanded fear to go in the mighty name of Jesus, and peace and God's presence to fill that room. And I don't remember everything else I prayed, but I also prayed that Jesus, that you would take Anne and look after her for me until I got there. Oh man. As I was looking at these things today and thinking about Anne, that was about 6 years ago, around this time, that she passed away in 2020. And so, yeah, here we are, 2026. And thinking about her, and just praying to God for help. You know, it's like, God, I don't know if she received you or not. Like, was that enough? Was there any faith there that she had? Was any of it
enough, you know? And it was either while I was praying that or the morning when I woke up that this song came to my mind or was in my head. I have it written down so I could find those details later. But it might have been often I wake up with a song in my head, and this song was I Can Only Imagine. And I hadn't thought about this song for a very long time, and here it is going through my head, I Can Only Imagine. And you guys know this song. It's like, will I stand before you, Jesus, you know, or in awe of you, be still, will I dance for you? And loved that song. That played on the secular stations years back when it came out, and she loved that song. And if I had have remembered that she loved it, I would have brought that up before, when she was sick, when she was still alive. I would have brought up that song and, like, you know, look, remember Jesus, like, look at where we can go and who we can be with. And I would have reminded her of that beautiful song. But God never brought that to my mind until I asked him for comfort. And then he reminded me of that song, and I knew that she loved it. And I just thought, thank you, God. I mean, I'm not saying I know for certain where she is, but God gave me comfort that day. He wanted to give me comfort that day. And so I'm going to take it. Praise the Lord.

and welcome. It's Anna here. Thanks for joining me this afternoon. I was just sharing about my good friend who is kind of like a mother to me. I knew her from the time I was in late high school till I was 40, and I wasn't close to my mom, and so she filled some of those spaces. She seemed to love me unconditionally. She was my dad's neighbor, lived two doors down, and she ended up getting cancer. And I got to see her the couple days before she passed away in hospice. And all of a sudden, there's not a pastor there. There's not going to be a pastor there. You know, I'm the one to kind of like lead her. She can't talk now, but lead her in a prayer to receive Jesus even, and to remind myself of scriptures. And I remember feeling somewhat unprepared even. I was 40. It was 6 years ago around this time. And one day it could be you and your friend, you know, and it was me and my friend, and those days could happen again. And for us to be ready for them, and to be able to lead somebody to the Lord and share some key scriptures with them. But then her final stages with the heavy breathing, her family phoned me and put me on speakerphone and asked me if I would pray. Such a privilege. I remember commanding fear to go in Jesus' name and taking authority over that room and speaking peace and for God's presence to be there. And then I asked Jesus to take Anne for me and look after her until I got there. And, you know, it's all we can do sometimes is just what we can. After that, I was crying out to God when she passed away, asking him for comfort and if any of it was enough, and just crying out to God. And either in that moment or the next morning, I have it written down, but I didn't bring it today. Wasn't planning on sharing this. The song came into my head, or I was singing, or it was in my head when I woke up in the morning. It was "I Can Only Imagine." And it's like kind of like the song, "When I get to see you in heaven, Jesus, what will I do? Will I dance for you, or in awe of you be still? And will I fall to my face?" You know, it's this beautiful song. And then that song, though, reminded me of Anne, because she loved that song and it played on the secular radio stations and she was so touched by it. And if I had have remembered that song when she was still alive, if God had brought that to my memory before, I would have shared that with her, because it would have been a way to talk about God and where she was going, but, or the possibility of where you can go. But I didn't remember before. And God gave that to me as comfort after, praise the Lord. Her daughter, I saw at another event later on, and her daughter told me that when I prayed that prayer, that she felt and experienced like a peace and presence in that room. And it was very powerful. And so that was wonderful to hear, some confirmation of how powerful our prayers are. And so I just pray for you right now for boldness to keep on praying for our friends who aren't Christians when it's harder to pray, that we keep on, because prayer is powerful and we're not going to forget that. Thank you, God.

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Forrest Frank singing Okay. Hi and welcome. It's Anna here. Thanks for joining me this afternoon. How are you doing today? It's a beautiful day. We're at 18 degrees and mainly sunny. Tomorrow, very similar, a mix of sun and cloud, a high of 15, fog patches dissipating in the morning. Looking like a couple days of clouds and possible rain Thursday and Friday, a high of 14 Thursday, a high of 17 Friday. But then the sun's coming back, a sunny Saturday with a high of 19 and sun and cloud Sunday and Monday with a high of 21 on Sunday and 18 on Monday. Sounds like a beautiful weekend.

Francesca Battistelli, angel by your side. Hi and welcome. It's Anna here. Thanks for joining me this afternoon. I was sharing some different notes or quotes that I wrote down, and a lot of them I got from my dad's neighbor, Anne, who is like a mom to me when I was in late high school, early 20s, and she passed away when I was 40, 6 years ago. But this is something from her special box. If nobody smiled and nobody cheered and nobody helped us along, if every man looked after himself and good things went to the strong, if nobody cared just a little for you, if nobody thought about me, and we all stood alone in the battle of life, what a dreary old world this would be. Life is sweet because of the friends we've made and for the things in common we share. We want to live not because of ourselves, but because of the people who care. It's living and doing for somebody else. Oh, that life's splendor depends. And the joys of living, when you sum them all up, is found in the making of friends.

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love this song, Famous For, from Torrin Wells. Hi and welcome. It's Anna here. Thanks for joining me this afternoon. I've been reading some different quotes and notes I wrote down over 20 years ago. Many of them are from my dad's neighbor, Anne, who is someone that was kind of like a mom to me, just gave me unconditional love, even though she wasn't my mom. Pretty awesome, hey? Some of those people in our lives, we can like count on our hand, these people that we still thank God for being in our lives and thank God that for the gift of them. But this is one of the quotes that I wrote down. It takes 20 years to build a reputation and 5 minutes to ruin it. And I thought, this reminds me of a trial that's happening right now. It just finished today and the person was found guilty. And this trial should actually be called, Be Sure Your Sins Will Find You Out.

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All right, everyone, I've got an announcement here, a request from Campbell River Christian School. 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

And that was Out of Eden, Fairest Lord Jesus. Thanks for joining me this afternoon. Hope you have a great day. I'll see you again on Thursday and Friday. God bless you.

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the Holy Spirit and the kindness of a mighty God leads us to repentance. And I want to ask him if he will lead us now to places of truth where we stop pretending and we honestly come before the living God. That we don't drive by, but we park and we bow down at the foot of the cross of Christ.

0: more than watchmen wait for the morning. Put your hope in the Lord, for with the Lord is unfailing love, and with him is full redemption.
1: He was wounded for our transgressions, he was bruised for our iniquity. Chastisement that brought us peace was upon him, and by his stripes we are healed. All we like sheep have gone astray, each of us had turned to his own way, but God hath laid upon him the iniquity of us all.

Jesus, you are my King. You just fill the skies with that praise.

God, we sow these prayers in faith in Jesus Christ and this awesome generation of students, these lovers of God, these passionate seekers of your heart, these radical followers of Jesus. And we say to you, God, by the power of the Holy Spirit, would you cause them to live lives that are as big as you are, God, to dream dreams that are as big as you are, God, to have visions that are as big as you are, God, that in no way their lives would ever from this moment belittle you in any way, but that they would represent and say, we are the people of God. He is our God, and we are his people. God, we pray in the name of Jesus and thank you that you've broken every chain and every curse off of their lives and freed them by the blood of Jesus Christ. I thank you, God, that they are yours. And God, I pray that you would take us and give us the holy privilege of finishing the task of taking the name of Jesus to every person on this planet, so that the King, the Son of God, can return to this earth and take us to our rightful place. God, we commend our lives to you until the nations come and worship you.

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2: 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Get ready. We're going to talk about the blessing of God. In other words, God loves you, and He does have good things for you. The blessings, huh?

0: coming in.
1: Isn't that good? We'll play that whole song in a minute, but listen, what he's singing is the ending or the salutation or the closing of some of Paul's letters to the churches. He talks to them about lots of issues, and then he starts to talk to them about, may the blessings of the Lord Jesus Christ be with you all. God blesses. In fact, in my own correspondence, my emails, my texts, my posts and stuff, I always tend to end up saying, blessings, comma, Terry. That's just something I've learned to do because I want to do it. I want to be a man of blessings, and God blesses me. This is amazing. This is amazing. What does it say in the Bible? I love this verse, 2 Corinthians 9:8. God is able to bless you abundantly so that in all things at all times, having all you need, you can abound in every good work. It says in that same passage, he supplies seed to the sower and bread for food. He will supply and multiply your resources so you can sow, so you can give, basically. Man, oh man, oh man, God is good. And he will meet our needs according to what? His riches and glory in Christ Jesus. The Lord Jesus Christ switched things so that you and I, as believers in him, are no longer under a curse. It's not just he canceled out and we went to neutral. No, no. He canceled the curse and we went to blessing. And let's rise up to receive it. I believe you have to kind of have faith to recognize blessing and receive blessing when it comes and then thank blessing. One of the things I'm going to do here is start a blessing book. I've thought that off and on over the years. God just keeps doing stuff. He's done it again 3 times in the last 2 weeks. Blessed me. Now, you might not think it's big, but I look at it and going, oh, wow, thank you, Lord. Praise God. I can get rejoicing by things little and big, small and large, you know, the blessings of God. Sometimes it's the blessings of God just when he keeps you from danger. But a lot of times he gives you things you happen to mention and don't think twice about. And that just happened the other day. We were camping again on the weekend. And I noticed people fishing, not catching nothing. Tons of fish in the river. Of course, they were all beat up pinks and didn't want them by that point. And I said to God when I got home, I can't remember what it was, but it was like, man, Lord, I really would love some fresh salmon because we had a couple of pieces that were last year's or whatever. And they were vacuum sealed. They were okay. But Lord, I'd really love some fresh salmon. And my son-in-law phones me up like a day later. He phones me up and says, now, Dad, he said, I just went out with so-and-so who's a professional guide. And I've got some salmon. And now they don't like eating salmon. He likes fishing the salmon. And they kept it and filleted it and everything. And he says, I got some salmon from me and from them. They didn't want it either. And they just all wanted to fish it and not keep it. So he gave me a bunch of, like, come on over. Or he brought it to me. Actually, no. And this big bag of salmon, and it was great. So we had some the other night, and really fantastic. And it was the what do you call that salmon? Chum. And chum is not bad. Like, people will deride it. No, it's a great salmon. There's nothing wrong with chum at all. It's pink too, and it tastes really good. Actually, I kind of like its flavor a bit better than some of the other ones.

And so I got a bunch of chum in the freezer now. It'll take us through the wintertime. I tried to vacuum seal it. I don't know what's going on with my vacuum sealer. It's acting wacko. But anyway, yes, Jesus. Thank you for the salmon, the blessing of salmon. But what was interesting is I just sort of, you know, casually mentioned it. I wasn't really pursuing God for a blessing or anything like that. And it's been like that for so much. I've had three or four of them in the last week. I might get to tell you about them. But anyway, let's go on. Let's play that whole song that I just had started to play for you, okay?

Okay, Andy Park there. He's Canadian, vineyard guy. Good music, huh? Talking about, singing about the Lord's blessing on our life. And if you obey the Lord, your God, all these blessings will come upon you. That was proclaimed to Israel in Deuteronomy 28. But guess what? God's forgiven all our sins in Christ, that the goodness and grace and love of God would come on us, even though we're Gentiles. And every good and perfect blessing comes from God, the Father of light, in whom there is no shadow of turning. And it's amazing. And my goodness, I'm astonished here. Just as I'm recording this, I was remarking about some of the blessings of God. Did I just tell you about the salmon story and how good he is? And this morning there's a instrumental playing, and I come in and I sing a little bit with it and all that. And I talk about the blessings this morning, and a lady's been listening in her car coming by, and she says, oh, I got to stop there. She stops at the station here and donates to us on Spirit FM. And I'm going, I talk about blessings and blessings come. It's the most amazing thing. It's talk about God's love and God's love comes. And that's what he wants to do. And the Lord gives strength to his people. The Lord blesses his people. That is for sure. Psalm 29, may the Lord bless you and keep you. May the Lord make his face to shine upon you and give you peace. Isn't that incredible? The Lord wants to do it to you and to me. He wants to pour out his love and blessings upon us. Even though in the past we would have been condemned for sin. Instead, what he's done is replaced it with blessings to God. Let's sing another song here. Good news today, and I'll be back. Here we go.

good news today. And I'm talking about the grace and the goodness and the blessing and life of God. You know, it's interesting. You find the significant points in the Bible, like Noah, Abraham, and it says God blessed them and said, be fruitful and multiply. You know, stuff like that. God blessed them. And when God created the world, and God blessed them. And when he came in Christ and the Spirit of God comes, God pours out his blessing. The kingdom of God, it says in Romans 14, is not a matter of eating and drinking. It's not what you're doing. It's righteousness, peace, and joy in the Holy Spirit. God wants to pour out goodness and grace and love and blessings. He's a good God. I was looking up the words a while ago in Hebrew for good and goodness, and the tub and tob. One word means his character. God is good. He's a good character. He's got good character. But the other one, tob, means he does good things. He gives good stuff. It's not just character. It's things that are good. He gives them to us. Psalm 103 says, praise the Lord, O my soul, and all that is within me. Praise his holy name. Praise the Lord, O my soul, and forget not all his benefits. He forgives all your sins. He heals all your diseases. He crowns you with his loving kindness. Surely goodness and mercy shall follow me all the days of my life, David said, and I'll dwell in the house of the Lord forever. Oh, my goodness, this is good. Now, I've got to tell you, for years and years as a Christian, I was in spiritual performance mode. What do I mean by that? I felt like there was some sort of religious obligation to God that was necessary for me to do before God would bless me, before God would answer prayer, before, you know. Now, I mean, I knew generally he loved me and stuff, but we have this, there's so many how-to books out there in the church, right? Gazillion how-to books. And what it makes you feel like is, I've got to do this stuff before God will do his stuff. And I want to tell you, that's just not true. You know? All these hoops you go through for God to bless you financially. And tithing is a big deal for some people. I'll explain about tithing in a sec. But we think, now if Christ died for our sins, it says in the Bible, will he not also give us all things? Give us all things. It's not earned, it's given. Earning means it's due you because you did something to earn it. But given means it's a free gift. Salvation is a free gift. Forgiveness of sin is a free gift. But so is his love, and so is his blessing. Those things are free gifts to you and to me. So I was in this idea because, you know, I'd sort of come up in the charismatic movement. Man, we have this all these how-to books. Here's all the hoops you jump for God to heal. Here's all the hoops you jump for God to provide, you know, financially and everything else. And oh my gosh, it didn't work. You know, God came through. God did stuff. God was good, but it didn't seem to work the way he said. And I finally had to confront tithing as an issue. Because it didn't work. And what I noticed was God just gave freely the way he wanted to. And it didn't seem to be connected to it. A lot of people say it's connected to it. But I asked my friend, Howard Katz, who was a Jewish guy, became a Christian, multimillionaire guy, a big land development in his family and stuff. But he pastored a church in London, Ontario, and I go and preach there and stuff. And I said, well, what's your take on tithing? And he said, oh, I don't tithe. We don't tithe. I said, why not? What do you mean? And he's Jewish. He says, because tithing is agricultural produce from Israel that was brought to the Lord in offerings at the temple. He says, I'm not in Israel. We don't have agricultural produce from Israel. There is no temple.
There is no priesthood. There's no tithe. He said that it's not there. There's no tithing. Jewish people don't tithe. And I asked him about Christians, and he says, well, that's spiritualizing it. That's not what it's teaching in the Bible. And not only that, he said, when you spiritualize it and make it money, 10% of your money, he said, if you took money in the Bible to the temple, there was a 20% penalty on top of it because it was supposed to be livestock and produce. And I thought, oh my gosh, even when I've been tithing all these years, I haven't been doing it right. You see, that's where Jesus had to overturn the tables there and the money changers and all that, because they were bringing money in. They'd come from a great distance. They'd bring their money to the temple to offer sacrifice and offerings, but they'd buy the produce or buy the lamb or buy the dove or whatever, because they're not going to bring it from 100 miles away walking. You know what I'm saying? But there's no temple. There's no priesthood. And I thought, God, I got to repent of this. I've been trying to get God to bless me and my finances by my performance of a spiritualized thing that applied to the Old Testament. It's our version today of what they were doing, like in Bible times. Paul was trying to address the Galatians and their attitude about circumcision. They thought that they couldn't have the blessings of God unless all the men were circumcised. And he says, no. You know, if you're going to do that, you've got to keep every bit of the law. And I say that to you guys out there who are into tithing. If you're going to do that, you have to keep every single jot and tittle and command of the law. Now, let me put a caveat around all this. If you want to tithe, you can do it in the freedom of the Lord. Go for it. But don't do it as a religious obligation. Do it in freedom. And personally, when I go to do my income tax, I just find I've given way more than a tithe, a lot more than tithing. I thought, oh, wow, what? I'm amazed. Why? Because I freely receive and I freely give and I don't worry about it. So what happened? When I repented of that and just said, God, I just center myself on your love and goodness and grace. Oh, my goodness. Grace came to me. It's amazing. I'll tell you some of those stories when I get back, but here's Mercy Me. Bless me indeed, it's time.

back here talking about the blessings of God, and they've been so wonderful, amazing in so many ways since I got free from spiritual religious obligation. For spiritual performance, oh, you better do this or God won't bless you. He blesses us because he loves us. He heals us because he loves us. You know, if he saved us from our sin by the sacrament of Christ, it says, will he not also give us all things? Where is that scripture? I've got to find. Will he not also give us all things? Bible. That is Romans 8:32. He who did not spare his own son, but gave him up for us all, how will he not also, along with us, freely give us all things? So don't you dare ever again get into spiritual performance to try to get the goodness and grace of God to work. Drop it. Repent of it. Give up on it. Turn away from it. Forsake it. Instead, zero your heart and your life in on God's grace and goodness and love and blessing. That's where to live. Now, I know sometimes, you know, we're going through it. Oh, my gosh. It's same with me, like anybody. We're going through difficult things and struggles and all that. And it's easy to get into, I've got to pray the right prayer. I've got to do the right spiritual warfare. Oh, there's something I'm missing. And oh, yeah, of course, if you're in a sin. But the Holy Spirit will convince you of it. You don't have to go digging. Just be open. Search my heart, O Lord. And then go from there. Instead, flee to the Lord and love him and let him love you. Watch what he does. He'll lead you on. He will lead you on. Oh, the gracious goodness and blessing of God. I was going to say, just, you know, another one came up. Oh, my gosh. I'm going to start a book on blessings. I said this for years, and I'm thinking, you know, they're just coming one after another. Thank you, Jesus. I publicly thank you, Jesus, in front of the great congregation. Man. Anyway, what was like a TV thing? I might have told you about this already. It's like week by week. What's next, God? And we've always had a little TV in our family room, like 30 inch or something. Just like use it like a monitor off Apple TV. And I don't know. I thought it'd be nice to have a bigger one, you know, a newer one because it's old. And yeah, oh well, you know. And when I go to Restore on their sale day on Wednesday for seniors, I'd look at the TVs and yeah, there's some nice, oh, there's a nice one, 42 inch or something. And I'd look it up. Oh, it's 2008. You know, you go and look at the number and the model number in the back and eh, whatever. I'm not going to get an old thing like that. It's not, it's, you know, HD, but it's not 4K. I think 4K TV, Lord, you know, something that's nice and new and sharp and all that. And a couple of weeks ago, I go in there. Here's a real nice Samsung. Here's the blessing of God, guys. Like, just walk into them. And, look it up. It's 2 years old. Still got the plastic around it. $68 with taxes. Okay, thank you, Lord. And I wonder, there must be something wrong with it. I get it home, and it runs fine, but the colors are wacky, man, and I'm adjusting the color and the tint and this and that. I can't get the color to look any good. And I thought, well, maybe that's why it's been sent there. And so I get online to AI, and I put in the model of the TV, and I said, why is the color doing this? Boom, go into these particular settings. Well, there's some other settings there I hadn't even thought about. And turn this and that and the other thing off. It's basically doing some weird thing. I did, and boom, I had the perfect picture. Look, what is that? I could dance with the Lord's gifts and blessings, and he's love. He's just good. You're good. Church, get into his goodness. Christians, get into his goodness. We should have the goodness of God so much that it attracts our neighbors. Wouldn't that be nice? I remember my neighbor, Brian, across the road years ago. He was kind of a, he finally came to the Lord and he passed away, but he
he would say to me, you know, he's got beer in hand and stuff, "Terry, God really blesses you, doesn't he?" And I said, "Yes, he does." He says, "I've been watching you. God really blesses you, doesn't he?" You know, like, really? Yeah. Well, there's a blessing story there too. I mean, I could just tell you blessings after blessings. God's so good. Thank you, Lord, for your grace and goodness and love to me. Okay, I've got a neat story coming up in a minute, and then we'll have our teaching as well. Here's David Crowder. I'm a child of God.

0: All right, this is really cool. I've got Dawson Jones up in Kamloops being interviewed by Dan Lau for the next Leidos Project show. But he is a new artist doing music, and he is just so happy. He posted this on Facebook. I seriously can't believe this happened. I really thank God for the opportunity, and I pray others would be impacted through the song. So he gets to share his song with us. But listen to him being interviewed, interacted, and his reaction to Dan. Have a listen. It's really cool.
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2: This is me.
1: Dawson Jones is a 23-year-old singer-songwriter raised right here on Vancouver Island. He's released his first EP in 2025.
2: That's right.
1: From Dawson's
2: check it out. Here it is. 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
2: Holy moly. This is it.

0: Oh, those are beautiful melodies. That's our prayer here at the Lighthouse Project.
1: That is crazy.
0: Congratulations, Dawson. That was awesome. Just wanted to encourage you and any other artists out there that have poetry or something to give, just go for it.
1: That's right. You gotta keep going. You gotta keep trying. Thank you, Dan. Thank you, Dan, for having me. This is beautiful. This is amazing. Thank you, Jesus. Come on. This is beautiful. Wow. What an opportunity. This is incredible. Like, I can't even believe that I was able to have this opportunity. Like, this is straight from the Lord. And I just want to encourage whoever is still listening. It's just like, no matter like how good you think you are or like where you are in life, like no matter what, like just if God is calling you to something, no matter how you view yourself, like just go for it, just do it. Like God has plans for you. God wants to use you, and you will be surprised to the places he'll bring you when you say yes to him.
2: Wow. So there's Dawson Jones reacting to hearing his music being played on the Lighthouse Project, Dan and Tam Lyle's show here on Spirit FM. And oh yeah, Lord, give us more opportunity to feature new young musicians.

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1: Cancel all the plans you have for tomorrow because Elon Musk is buying the UK. All right, you might have heard that there is a big film on the block, The Odyssey, and one Twitter user, one X user, wrote to Elon Musk and said, will you give Mel Gibson $100 million to remake Odyssey to basically remove all of this woke ideology that's being pushed on everyone? What did Elon Musk reply? He said, I'm down for it. I mean, of course we've got Mel Gibson, who is an incredible director. The Passion of the Christ made $610 million at the box office when it was actually made very, very cheaply. And to this day, it's the most successful R-rated movie in history. And Mel Gibson, as you know, is very good at casting, is very good at getting his actors to literally learn the original language, the people there. So people are saying, no, we want Odyssey to be made fairly. We don't want all of these casting choices. I'll leave that in your court. What do you think about this one? Do you think Mel Gibson would do a better job than Christopher Nolan of directing Odyssey? But here's the part I want us all to zoom in on and focus on. There is a joke going around on X that Elon Musk is going to buy the UK. It's December the 21st, 2017, and one user on Twitter wrote, I really love Twitter. Elon Musk, why don't you buy it? Elon Musk responded with these words, how much? But guys, what sounded like a joke on the surface level actually became a reality. I believe it was in 2022 when Elon Musk bought Twitter for $44 billion. His first post was he came outside with a big sink in his hand and the title just said, let that sink in. And as you know, he really did change the face of X as we know it. So how does this all fit into the UK? Well, the Babylon Bee, who I know many of you will know a lot about, but if you don't know, they're a parody social media page, which basically make memes and funny content for Christians because they themselves are Christians. Well, they just released a post on their social media page that said this, Elon Musk buys the United Kingdom to establish free speech there. Now, the man himself, Elon Musk, sees this and he writes this simple comment. How much is it? Now do you see why this could be a very real possibility? Because last time he said that, everyone thought there's no way Elon Musk will buy X. But he's got it. Could he buy the UK? Well, I want to think about that right now. But first, I just very briefly want to say a big thank you to everyone who is one of our channel members here on Off The Curb Ministries. Thank you for allowing us to put these videos out ad-free. If you've not noticed, this video had no adverts in front of it, and it's because of kind people like yourselves who donate to this ministry and help us to continue this work. So, Elon Musk, and it is interesting, here is the world's richest man, and he has a special interest in the UK. Back in August 2025, he posted what a newspaper had documented, that 30 people a day were being arrested for retweets and for social media posts. And really, just back and forth, he's been talking about how the UK, we don't have freedom of speech. We've lost our freedom of speech. We're in real danger. And he does seem to care about the UK. Now, if you've watched this channel before, you know I have so many

0: Mixed opinions on Elon Musk. On one hand, I really like him. I think he's really funny. For instance, when they were all talking about him buying the UK, he then released a video of him as Austin Powers dancing. I think he's very, very witty. I think he's funny. I like his personality. I think he's very gentle. I obviously admire how smart he is, how intelligent he is. But there's one thing that concerns me, and it's this. I just really, really hope that Elon Musk is a good guy. He, by far, in my opinion, is the most powerful man on the planet. I truly do believe this. Certainly the most powerful man who's not in government or in power. Listen, here are some of his achievements. Here are some of the things he has. He's got Starlink, literally thousands, hundreds of thousands of satellites up in the air. And he's got control over all of these satellites, all of this Wi-Fi. He has the control over it. He could do anything with these satellites if he wanted to. He, as you know, has bought X, which has millions upon millions of people's data. He has this big, powerful social media platform where he can voice his opinions, he can voice the truth, or he can voice his own narrative.
1: In January, Elon Musk announced that for the first time, his company Neuralink implanted a brain chip in a human as part of a preliminary clinical trial.
2: This is fascinating. Neuralink aims to help people living with debilitating conditions communicate and control external devices with their thought.
0: Which, as you know from the Book of Revelation, that could be very, very easily tied into end times prophecy. But also at the same time, I know people watching will say, well, it's a great thing. It's helped people to see. It's helped. All these medical things have been achieved through it. I heard Fox News talking about that just the other day. And maybe it is a really positive thing. And maybe I am just overreacting. He's got Tesla. He's got all of these cars. You know, this beautiful electric car. And he's got a million of them all across the planet. He's got all of them, the money from that. He's got his own robot army of Tesla robots. He's got SpaceX, where he can literally send rockets up into space. He's the man who invented PayPal, and as I mentioned just earlier, he's the most richest man in the world. He's the first official trillionaire. So he understands money, he understands the economy probably better than anyone on Earth. He's also the co-founder and a major financial backer of OpenAI, which again, when we look at Bible prophecy, AI could be a real issue, or it could be very easily used in the hands of the enemy to do some very evil things. And just going back again to X, to Twitter, he has a quarter of a billion people who follow him. He's incredibly popular. He's incredibly famous. All right, so we look at all of that on paper, and you can see this man is very, very powerful. Now, there's one thing I don't want us ever to neglect. We should never forget this fact. I do believe in the sovereignty of God, and God has given him all of these things. God has allowed him to be as powerful as he is. And so I don't know if Elon's going to watch this. I doubt he will. But if he does watch this, I want to just say, Elon, I hope you're a good guy. I hope you have the people's interests at heart, because any of us could be taken out like that. You could do massive evil things if you wanted to, Elon. But at the same time, you can do wonderful positive things. And I do hope he's one of the good guys. And actually, if he is, I certainly want him to buy the UK, because we are losing freedom of speech. As I just mentioned in my previous video, my last video, the UK is now trying to bring in a law that will basically de-rank YouTubers who aren't in the major sort of establishments, not the BBC, not Channel 4 News. They'll be deranked, they'll be silenced. So we are already losing freedom of speech very rapidly, and I think Elon Musk could also help us with the economy. I think it'd be a wonderful thing if he is one of the good guys, and I hope he is. I'll leave it for you guys in the comments section to let me know, because some of you know him way better than I do. Some of you have studied his life. I'd like to hear what you think. Okay, but here's the $1 million question, and it's this. How much does the United Kingdom cost? How much do you think Britain costs? I don't even know if it's possible to buy countries, but if you can, is it worth $100 billion? $200 billion? Some would say it's not even worth £5. It's not even worth a penny. Is it worth $1 trillion? Could Elon Musk buy it with all of it, the money that he's accumulated? Could he buy the United Kingdom? Well, I don't know how much it costs, but here's a question that I do know the answer to. How much does your soul cost? The answer is, it's priceless. Ray Comfort, my friend who runs the ministry Living Waters, he has something that I love. He goes up to people on the street and he asks them this. Would you sell one of your eyes for $1 million? And you see, particularly young people, they're like, no, there's no way I'd sell one of my eyes for $1 million. Sometimes they do say, okay, yeah, I can still see out of one eye. Okay, I will, I'll sell it for $1 million. And then he says, would you sell both of them for $2 million? And everyone, without a shadow of a doubt, says, eyes. No way. There's no way I would sell them both for $2 million. I need to see. And then Ray says this.

0: So you wouldn't sell one of your eyes for $1 million. How much more? How much more valuable is your soul that lives on and on forever? It's eternal. And yet you're gambling every day with that. You don't think about Christ. You don't think about the gospel. You do not think about the things of God. And you toy around with sin, breaking the commandments every single day. And here your soul is. Have you considered your soul? Let me leave you with one final verse. Jesus Christ said in Mark chapter 8 verse 36, "For what shall it profit a man if he shall gain the whole world and lose his soul?" You see, some of you want everything. You want to be as rich as Elon Musk. You want all the beautiful women that Elon Musk has dated. You want the lifestyle, the house, the fame, the success. You want all of that. But really, if you gained everything, if you became the king of this whole world, you got everything. The Bible's saying, what profit is there if you lose your soul, your most precious thing? Guard your soul. Come to the Lord Jesus Christ, the one who really did purchase all the souls of the world with his very blood when he went upon that cross at Calvary. He went there to die for souls, and the cost was he had to lay down his life. Now, not every soul will be saved, but all those who want him, all those who say, "Lord Jesus, save me, wash away my sins. I cannot save myself. I know that I'm a servant to sin. I need you to forgive me and cleanse me." All those who come to him, he promises he will by no means cast out. And I truly do believe that when Jesus Christ said, "For God so loved the world," he really did love the world. All the people from all the different backgrounds that we've been talking about today, he loved them enough to die upon that cross to save them. And if only they would all come, they could all be saved. But many won't. Many will choose this life, and many will gamble with the most precious thing they own, their soul. Okay, once again, I want to say a big thank you to everyone who sacrificially gives every month through our channel memberships or through donating through our website. Thank you for allowing this channel to run ad-free. And I just want to say a big thank you also to everyone who watches and prays for this ministry. God bless you all, and thank you for watching.
1: 1, 2, 3.